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1: Halloween, it's on a Saturday this year. Maybe you've got a Halloween party to go to. Maybe you're dressing up, taking the kids trick-or-treating. There is a new list of surveys out on the most played-out Halloween costumes this year. You know, this is how you don't want to dress. It'll help you narrow down the field. We'll get to it after Led Zeppelin. They're next.

0: Rock 106.9. Halloween's the last day of the month. It's on a Saturday this year. Yeah, Halloween on a Saturday. Maybe you're heading to a Halloween party. Maybe you're taking the kids trick-or-treating. Either way, if you're dressing up, you're trying to figure out your Halloween costume this year, you got to start thinking about it now because you may not be able to pull off that usual sexy nurse or, you know, naughty police officer costume. Americans say the most played out Halloween costumes this year is a sexy blank. You fill in the blank. TSA agent, police officer, firefighter, nurse. Yeah, those are out. Pirate costumes rank second as the most played out costume, followed by the Joker costume, cowboys and cowgirls. Those apparently played out as well as minions. Yeah, I always see minions ring my doorbell on Halloween, but yeah, that's apparently a played out Halloween costume. So start thinking about what you're going to wear. Temple of the Dogs next.
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1: You know, next month, this guy will be officially a Rock Roll Hall of Famer, part of the class of 2026. Billy Idol, here's White Wedding.

Rock 106.9. I walked into a bar in New York, and I'm ordering drinks, and to the left of me, Mike Ditka. Yeah, it was awesome. And then I looked behind me, and there's The Who. John Entwistle was still alive. This was probably 20 years ago. But I just stood there, you know, staring, fangirling. I thought it was awesome. Who are you?

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1: Sad day in history today. A true legend, a guitar god, one of the best guitar players of all time. Eddie Van Halen lost his battle with throat cancer. He was 65 years old. 6 years ago today, 2020.
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1: You may or may not have seen the news. Tony Romo officially out at CBS Sports following his DUI arrest in July. He had a 10-year, $180 million deal with CBS that he signed back in 2020. So he's got about 4 years left on that contract and about $72 million left. They say he's likely to keep most of that $72 million, even though he's not doing the job. It's kind of awesome. Tony Romo says, quote, "I'm proud of what I accomplished at CBS Sports over the last 9 years. I'm going to use this time to take a break, something I've never done before." He's going to focus on his health and his family before he moves on to the next opportunity.
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0: Rock 106.9. Hi, it's Chumley. I just want you to be able to plan accordingly. This coming Friday is International Beer and Pizza Day. Yeah, two things that go great together.
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Canton's Rock Station, Rock 106.9. This past Friday night, New Jersey's MetLife Stadium, AC/DC played, and Foo Fighters frontman Dave Grohl joined AC/DC for a rendition of Highway to Hell. Yeah, isn't that cool? According to Dave Grohl, it was a bucket list for him to be able to sing with AC/DC, so he was able to pull that off. Foo Fighters, here's Everlong.

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1: Metallica's residency, Life Burns Faster at the Las Vegas Sphere, kicked off this past Thursday night. They had an unexpected opener. They played Battery as the very first song. First time in 12 years they've played the Master of Puppets deep cut in concert. The only other surprise in the set list was the title track to End Justice for All, which they also hadn't played in 14 years. And then Saturday night, they had a completely different set list for that next show. So I've seen some of the videos. They're all over YouTube and social media from Metallica's residency at the Las Vegas Sphere. It looks impressive. Yeah, check it out. I wish I could go there. We'll play some Metallica for you next.
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1: Tomorrow's already middle of the week. We're halfway to the weekend tomorrow. We do appreciate having you along on this Tuesday evening. My name's Chumley. I've got Led Zeppelin coming up. Audio Slave is next. Bon Jovi.

Canton's rock station, Rock 106.9. This song was released November 8th, 1971. It's hard to believe. 54 years old, this song still rocks today. Led Zeppelin, here's Black Dog.

0: Rock 106.9. Think of all the steaks you could put in your freezer with an extra $1,000. Have you seen the price of steaks lately? Yeah, you might as well win yours. 9 chances tomorrow to rock the bank, win $1,000. Those keywords, about 5 after the top of the hour. So listen for that. That first keyword, your first shot to win tomorrow, just after 9 a.m. Aussie's next.
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Canton's Rock Station, Rock 106.9. Some songs, they're just made to be cranked all the way up. Yeah, you should turn this one up to piss off your neighbor levels. Scorpions, here's Rocky Like a Hurricane.

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1: I think they're the most annoying thing on earth right now, influencers. There's a teenager that learned a very tough lesson while filming a TikTok stunt in the middle of a busy road. We'll get to that after ZZ Top. They're next. Foo Fighters, All My Life. All My

0: Rock 106.9. This is what I call natural selection. There's a teenager in Florida last week was filming himself getting his hair cut in the middle of a busy road. It was all part of a TikTok stunt last week. And there he is, middle of a busy street, getting a haircut, what I call Darwin's waiting room when he was hit by a truck. Now he was hospitalized, serious condition, but it looks like the kid's going to be okay. But hopefully he learned his lesson. Yeah, that's stupid. And you can't fix stupid. Alice in Chains coming up.
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1: It's Stacy. Thanks for hanging out. Guns N' Roses' Sweet Child of Mine was ranked as number 2 for the greatest rock intro of all time, according to classicalmusic.com. So Sweet Child of Mine, number 2. Number 1, AC/DC, Thunderstruck.

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1: Who's the most addicted as far as gambling goes per state? Just take a guess. Nevada, number one. Number two, South Dakota. Casinos, man. All 50 states are based on metrics, like the number of casinos. And so, of course, Nevada, number one. But Utah and Alaska were first and second for the lowest gambling addiction.
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1: 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Oh, pretty please.

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1: Thanks for hanging out. It's Stacy with you and heartthrob Josh Hartnett in the movies again. If you want to watch The Faculty, that one kind of seasonal. You'll have to find that one on VHS. But he's starring in the new movie Verity, which is in theaters. Anne Hathaway and Dakota Johnson in this one too. Digger, that is with Tom Cruise wearing prosthetics. And then also new is Rolling Loud, which is Matt Rife and Owen Wilson at a music festival. Wow. But Resident Evil still doing really well in theaters. If you want to go, catch a flick.
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1: Thanks for hanging out. It's Stacy with you. And do you ever just log into your Ticketmaster app just to, like, look at your tickets? Longing for shows coming up. 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
1: Thanks for hanging out. It's Stacy with you. And Merriam-Webster added like 1,400 words and phrases into the dictionary, some of which cuffing season, if you want to look that one up, crash out, Sunday scaries, parasocial. Some of you do that to us. And now you can look it up and use it in Scrabble.
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1: Thanks for hanging out. It's Stacy with you, and Prime Day is going on. Amazon Prime Days, if you feed the beast that is Amazon. You know, I feel like this Bezos guy would be totally fit to give us all 20% off friggin' houses during these Prime Days. Yeah? Well,

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1: It's Stacy, and America's most hated foods. What do you put in? Fill in the blank. Anchovies top the list. More than half of the respondents said they hate them or dislike them. Liver came in second, followed by sardines, and then in fourth place, tofu. Of the four that I've mentioned, though, I've only had tofu. Surprisingly, I've had tofu. Tofurkey. I worked with a hippie for a little bit.
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1: Thanks for hanging out. It's Stacy with you. Now, if you're a Queens of the Stone Age fan like I am, they announced the details of their 9th album, Perfect. Awful. What a terrible name. They got a couple singles off there.

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1: Thanks for hanging out. It's Stacy with you and Tom Cruise wearing prosthetics in the movie Digger. That is in theaters now. If you want to go catch a flick, got Verity, which is with a couple of the brunettes du jour, Anne Hathaway and Dakota Johnson, with heartthrob Josh Hartnett in this one. And then also Primetime is doing really well after its first week. Robert Pattinson as Chris Hansen, all about the TV series To Catch a Predator. And Resident Evil, the new Resident Evil, doing good. Heart of the Beast with Brad Pitt. Practical Magic 2. There's a ton of movies.
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1: Thanks for hanging out. It's Stacy with you. And despite the death of Frank Beard, ZZ Top continuing their tour. This run goes through the end of November.

0: tell me it was a good thing to number two. Yeah, that's why it doesn't come up on 311. After that, yelling and screaming.
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2: There are two episodes deep already for SNL season 52, and it continues. So here at Saturday, October 10th, Shane Gillis back to host for how many times already? And Rosalia is the musical guest. And no, you don't have to know who that is. 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
1: It's Stacey, and of course, October, Breast Cancer Awareness Month. So screenings and prevention of this awful disease, as it's the second leading cause of death in the U.S. If you've tasted from that cup, I'm just so sorry. But let's keep on the prevention and keep our appointments.

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1: Thanks for hanging out. It's Stacy with you and a ton of movies to see here in October. You got Verity that just came out with Josh Hartnett in this one, Dakota Johnson and Anne Hathaway, all the brunettes. Digger is with Tom Cruise. Don't be alarmed, he's wearing prosthetics. And Rolling Loud, Owen Wilson in this one with Matt Rife at a music festival where, yes indeed, Travis Scott is cast as the headliner of the music festival. Just some wild casting. Resident Evil, though, still doing really well at the box office, as well as Practical Magic 2.
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1: Thanks for hanging out. It's Stacy with you, and it is Rocktober, where all the radio DJs just get real annoying and say Rocktober. 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

come with me because you look so fine that I really want to make you mine. I say you look so fine that I really want to make you mine. 4, 5, 6, come on and get your kicks. Now you don't.

0: Canton's Rock Station. It's Rock 106.9. It's Stacy, and I mean, Halloween spending, record high, man, reaching $13.1 billion here in 2025. It's insane, man. Prices have jumped. So have the sizes of Halloween decor. I saw a werewolf. It was like 20 feet tall. And I'm never going on that street again until November.
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1: Marvel is out of control. They have way too many movies for my liking. It's fine. I'm not complaining about it. They can do whatever they want to do. They've got the monopoly on the movies. I gave up after the Avengers. It overwhelmed me. But Ghost Rider, that's going to be with Ryan Gosling starring in that one. That's out July 2028. An X-Men reboot. I can get into the X-Men's. That's May of 2028. And Black Panther 3 secured for December 2028.
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It's human nature to need a music kick in the ass in the middle of the workday. 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
1: Thanks for hanging out. It's Stacy with you. If you got Instagram, we do too. But a new premium feature is available called Instagram Plus. You got to pay $3.99 a month for it, but it comes with a new story rewatch count feature, among other things. It actually will show how many times your story was replayed. And then also a search viewer sheet, which lets you check if a specific person saw your post. Sounds like nonsense. Sounds like something none of our souls need. Way to turn obsessions worse, Instagram.
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1: Thanks for hanging out. It's Stacy with you. And Amazon Prime Day is going on right now. It's deals being shoved down your throat. If you feed the beast that is Amazon, go take a gander. But I feel like this Jeff Bezos guy, he could probably give us 20% off of the listing price of houses during these Prime Days. Do something worthwhile.

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0: happening? It is Wednesday, October 7th, 2026. Good morning, it's Rover's Morning Glory. I'm Rover. Doogie is here.
1: Good morning, sir.
0: Charlie is here.
2: Hi.
0: Snitzer is here.
3: Amen.
0: Crystal is here.
4: Hello.
0: And Mr. Jeffrey Allen LaRock is swiddling his thumbs.
2: Yo.
0: You're with us as well, 866-YO-ROVER. 866-967-6837. That's how you reach the show. Give us a call at that number. 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Of course, the best way to get a hold of us is just to simply dial the phone, 866-967-6837. I'll get to your email here in just a moment. We have a lot to discuss today. I was getting into my car today, and I just briefly, because I don't have a whole lot of time to mess around. I'm kind of like right down to the minute on my schedule. Where I have enough time to drive into work and walk right into the studio, and that's it.
1: Yeah.
3: So we have a lot of good stuff to talk about that'll pull phones today, huh?
1: I don't think he was listening.
5: He's waiting
2: either.
5: To just say that for some reason.
0: Yeah, I don't know what.
5: Why were you waiting to say that?
3: Just to see if you guys would see what your reaction was going to be.
5: How did it go?
3: Not very good. I'm just saying. It sounds like he's got a lot of good stuff to talk about that's going to pull phones.
5: Why do you want
3: to
5: say that phrase?
0: Pull phones. Yeah, where'd that come from?
5: Where'd you hear that?
3: Let's just say it's from an old Eric Carmen music video, which that featured our own Kid Leo.
0: What? Okay, I have no idea what he's talking about, but anyway, what the hell was I talking about?
1: I don't even remember what you were talking about.
3: Got in the car, just enough time to get in.
0: Oh, yes.
3: To listen to this.
0: Yeah. So I was in the garage, and I was getting into the car, and I look, and in the wheel well, there's all this white stuff, and I looked at it for a split second. I can't tell if it's like I ran over paint or something, like they were painting the lines. They've been doing a lot of construction work. I can't tell if that's what it is. I hope not. Or if it's some other white gunk that I possibly was driving through. What is it, dude?
1: White gunk on your lip.
0: Oh, yeah.
1: Were you making out with the wheel?
5: No, I saw your car. It looks like you drove through some mud.
0: But it's white mud.
5: Yeah, it's like light-colored mud.
0: Yeah, I don't know what the hell that is. They've been doing a lot of... I'm telling you, they did a lot of construction work. They repaved the freeway. So nice driving in on it now. It's so smooth and so quiet. But it takes them forever to do that. There has to be... I know every couple of years I bring this up because they're doing... I mean, they've been doing so much work on the freeway between my house and work.
3: Not only that, they're doing a lot of construction on the stretch of I-90 between West 110th and Hilliard. That stretch of 90 between... Westlake and 110th because of replacing the pavement. And they only have so much time during the year to put... The temperature has to be above a certain level to actually lay out cement so it sets correctly.
0: Huh.
3: That means the temperature's got to be above at least 35 degrees Fahrenheit.
0: There's got to be a better way to do this, a more efficient way to do this. I mean,
3: and be able to do it year-round. But you can't, not in the middle of a snowstorm.
0: It closes down the entire freeway. Or, you know, two lanes or whatever. I mean, it's a major production and a major hassle that takes months and months and months. There's got to be a better way, an easier way. Somebody must have invented. Years ago, 20 years ago, I saw this thing and it would just, it's this big truck and it like grinds up the old asphalt and puts, and then it just heats it up and maybe mixes it with some new stuff or whatever and then just puts it right back. And it's in one pass, and it's just, you're driving at like 5 miles an hour doing that. Whatever happened with that? How come you can't do that? There's got to be a better way. There has to be. All these potholes that crop up, and that's why they have to do all this. But, anyway. What am I? Sorry, I'm not pulling phones, talking about potholes and destruction.
1: That.
0: No, no. I was just...
1: Redo that topic.
0: Well, I wasn't planning on it taking that long. Yeah, I didn't think I was going to have 18 interruptions in the middle of that. I thought it was going to be 10 seconds and move on. Oh, let's see here. Jason writes... Yo, Rover, I was at the Grand Canyon today, but I just couldn't stop tweeting Nikki Benz. And by pure coincidence, I had on my WJLRBM shirt. I've been listening since you came on The Zone in Rochester. Well, that's a long time ago. Thanks and love the show. Let's see. That is kind of a recreation there. That is pretty good.
1: So close to the edge. I hate that.
0: That is pretty close, isn't
1: it? Like, back off.
0: Yeah, he's there at the Grand Canyon, just on his phone, not paying attention to the beautiful surroundings, just like JLR. Completely oblivious. Chad writes, Rover, I love the show. Just curious if you and B2 have any plans on renewing your vows in France anytime soon. Since France decided to open up the border and destroy the country like your boy Biden and Cam did, I guess Kamala maybe. Yikes. What's your thoughts on this? I have no idea what this guy's talking about. And I don't go to France too often.
5: Do people renew their vows? Like, after how long have you been married?
0: Let's see here. I believe I've been married 8 years now.
5: Oh, like, yes, the ninth,
0: big one. The ninth year anniversary. Big for renewing vows.
3: Well, my parents renewed theirs on their 25th. That was like back in 1991.
0: Mm-hmm. But all these countries in Europe, they do have a problem. I don't know what's going on with some of these places, but they've had an influx of people coming from Africa and the Middle East. And inordinate number of people, and whatever rules they have over there, I remember I was in Ireland last year. I couldn't believe what was going on there, where they have entire towns that have been completely decimated because they have taken all of the hotels there and they put migrants in there, and the government pays for this. And then there's no tourists there anymore because there's no hotel rooms. There's nowhere to put anybody. And so the migrants aren't going into the pub, and they're not going into the store, and they're not going into the gift shop, and they're not going into all the places that a tourist normally would to keep the economy alive. And everyone's going out of business. I mean, it's a mess.
2: Where'd you stay then?
0: Would drive through these places. And it was, I mean, some places we went to, of course, we did stay in a hotel, but some of these towns, villages, whatever you want to call them or whatever, and I didn't realize it at first, and nobody brought it up until, I don't know, at some point in the trip, I go, what's going on here? And they explained to me, and I couldn't believe it. Let's see here. Brian writes, Rover, if you ever get another cat, you should name it Bingo. So when you call for your wife and cat in the same sentence, you can yell B2 Bingo. Okay.
1: Oh, that's kind of funny.
0: Who is that? Is that Snitzer emailing into the show?
1: That was funny.
2: Incognito.
0: Duff writes, Yo, Rover, yesterday on the show, there was a discussion of the security of the cockpit of commercial planes. In the late 80s, my parents, sister, and myself were flying back to Pennsylvania from Disney in Florida. I was probably around 7 years old, and my sister was 10. There was not many passengers on the plane. The flight attendant took me and my sister to the cockpit during the flight, where we spent most of the flight sitting with the pilots looking out the front window. We got wings and loved it. Looking back, things have changed quite a bit. Love the show. Yes, they have. And this came up because we were talking about that Fly Dubai flight that was going to Israel and the co-pilot attacked the pilot. So they've reinforced all the cockpit doors after 9/11, making it not impossible, but much harder to get into, obviously. Well, who would have thought that inside the cockpit you would need to worry about this? The guy took a crash axe and attacked the pilot trying to crash the plane. And we've seen other cases, not necessarily of exactly that recently, but we've seen other cases of pilots probably crashing planes on purpose. Well, definitely crashing planes on purpose. There was one in the mountains over Europe just a few years ago. Now, if these things happen in the United States, I think you'd be more aware of it, I suppose. But, like, nobody remembers any of this stuff.
1: Yeah.
0: A maniac pilot crashed the plane, purposely crashed the plane, plunged it straight into the mountains to kill everyone on board. I'm sure it was some sort of radical Islamic guy, I'm guessing. I don't know. But we've also seen that also suspected cases where they've flown it right into the, I think there was an Egypt Air flight that got flown into the ocean, and I'm pretty sure that was the same sort of thing. Although Egypt is like, no, it wasn't our guy. That's not what happened. Who knows what was going on with that? What's that flight that they never found? Malaysia Airlines, whatever that flight number was.
1: How did they never find that?
3: You're talking about MH370.
0: Thank you.
1: Seriously, after all this time?
0: It's out in the middle of the ocean somewhere. I mean, the ocean's a vast area when you turn off your transponder and start flying around. Who knows where the hell he went down exactly? They found pieces of it, but Brian writes, Rover, look up, or have Charlie look up, Neva Vira band music and a video. I believe it is AI. It's really good. What is that? I have no idea what they're talking about. What are they talking about, Charlie?
5: Some AI band. Here you go.
1: We were talking about this yesterday.
5: They really like this.

0: It's just a little, like, lower fidelity is what it sounds like to me, but...
1: If I caught a friend of mine, like, listening to this, I really think I'd quit hanging out with them. Like, enjoying this stuff.
0: You don't think that within the next 2 years it's going to become indistinguishable from human work?
1: It might.
0: I think it will.
1: Getting better, but this just stinks.
2: The words are better than I expected them to be, though.
0: Somebody, yeah. You said that you didn't like AI lyrics. What if somebody uses their own lyrics, somebody asked me about, Charlie, and then they put that to AI music?
1: I wouldn't listen to that. Oh. I mean, that would still suck, but it's probably better that somebody used their own lyrics.
0: RJ writes, people like Charlie irk me. He's trying to say, oh, that woman really didn't do much to interfere with the cops arresting those two guys. Is he high during the morning hours? Even if this woman thought they were arresting the wrong person, let the cops do their job, arrest the guy, and wait for the interviews with people for them to then find out what went down. What happened to the days of take the arrests and if you feel you were wronged, take them to court? With that said, I do think the cops should be suspended for throwing a punch at her. Well, she wasn't complying, and I bet it falls into departmental policy. Nothing's going to happen to that cop. But and then they tried to say that the cop was grabbing her ass. Give me a break. They took one frame out of the video. You can watch the video in real time, and you realize he's not feeling her up. So ridiculous. They're looking for money. That's what it is. They're looking for a payout. They got an attorney, and they're going to turn it into... Probably going to turn it into a racial thing, a sex thing, and try and get some sort of payday out of the city or whoever. Lisa writes, Doogie, I'm sure you're a wonderful woman, and we know you're a great mom, but you constantly comment on stuff that you're wrong about. That makes no sense, honestly. I've never heard somebody, especially on the radio, that has no common sense. First, talking about a football player that needs to look out for the referee? What are you talking about? Then you talk about a teacher that when she was young, they couldn't put your hands on you. I don't know if you remember, but public schools used to have paddles, Doogie. They could legitimately take you in the office and hit you with a huge paddle. This is two different comments in 5 minutes that she's wrong about. And I'm not trying to be mean, but it's very annoying. Doogie, are you so wrong all the time? What do you say to that?
3: I'm not wrong at all. It's my opinion. How can you be wrong in your opinion?
0: Oh, your opinions can be wrong, definitely.
3: I don't think so. I think you're wrong about that.
0: Chris writes, my parents decided to have an after-prom bonfire and tent party when I was 17. Keys were checked. Everyone stayed the night. Lots of booze, music, fun, etc. Over 100 kids there, but nobody got hurt. I'm sure there was lots of sexual activity in the tents. Long story short, my dad was a coach with the school at the time and subsequently lost that job after a successful 15 years. But again, everyone was safe and it was a small price to pay. So he got fired because he, that is a little bit bizarre that you'd be working for the school and you'd go, let me throw a booze-filled rager after prom. Who would think that that's going to go over well with the school district or administrators?
3: Yeah, that's not going to work.
0: Yeah. Wow. But they were safe. Craig writes, Rover, you claim that you know what teenagers are up to because you were a teenager once. How long ago was that? Over 30 years ago? 3 decades ago. A lot has changed in 3 decades. Also, you cite all these studies all the time about how kids these days are no longer having sex or talking to girls. However, now you claim that kids at Doogie School are doing it all the time. Which one is it? Is it that these studies about kids not having sex these days are valid, but not valid for the kids where Doogie lives? The studies may be valid, but when boys and girls are around one another... In a party scenario, things are going to happen or attempt to be happen. I don't care if it was 30 years ago or 30,000 years ago. We're all here, You're here, I'm here, Doogie is here. Why? Because people screwed. And that's although Gianna is the only one that's here without any screwing happening. But regardless, I just think it's naive to think that stuff isn't going on. Jesse writes, Rover, there was a big revelation on The Aftermath about Jeffrey's airplane tattoo. I never knew it till now, but the left wing is actually a cockpit. Please let Jeffrey explain more on why he chose to make it look like a tip. Love the show. Jesse James from Texas. All right. Jeffrey, what is he talking about here?
4: The A70 Corsair tattoo I have on my arm.
0: Yes. And what about it?
4: And it was the way because she drew an ink sketch of it and then traced the tattooing over it.
5: Yeah. Can we see it? It's a cool tattoo. I love it.
6: That was very cool.
5: But somebody noticed something, and I was
0: all
5: like,
0: right,
5: whoa.
0: Let me see this.
6: And you can't unsee it now.
5: I started wearing sleeves ever since then.
0: All right, let's zoom in on this a little bit, maybe.
5: Turn a little bit right there. There you go.
0: All right, and
5: zoom in.
0: Stand by. Let's look.
5: Now pretend.
6: The right side, our right side.
5: Pretend there's some bulge right here.
6: Why is there a tip?
0: So
3: wait, what?
0: So you tell me that they have made this
5: you see that?
0: Tattoo to look like a penis. Is the left wing the same way, Jeffrey?
5: We'll never know.
3: Yeah.
0: He put his
5: finally sun's out, guns out is over, I think.
0: Are you wearing sleeves purposely now to cover up your penis tattoo?
4: She drew it from a top-down like blueprint of the aircraft, so that's the way she drew it.
5: Is that why you're wearing sleeves? Is that why you're wearing sleeves though today?
4: It's 52 degrees this morning.
5: Oh, okay, yeah, it is. It was chilly. What kind of plane is it?
4: It's called an A-7 Corsair. It was a subsonic light attack aircraft used from 1967 to 1991 by the United States Navy.
2: Do both wings look like that? They have the same shape?
4: It's they have the same shape of wing as the old F-8 Crusader.
0: But on your tattoo, are both wings the same?
4: We'll never know.
0: Look at it. You could know if we just look at your tattoo.
5: All right, gotta do this again.
0: Okay, hold on. Here comes the hoodie. Coming off.
6: Some shirt music right now.
0: All right, now.
5: Yeah, both sides are like that. Yeah.
0: Okay.
4: Nice.
5: And I am looking. I mean,
0: it's a double-headed Corsair. Okay.
5: I am looking at like some blueprints here.
0: Yes.
5: One. Here you go. Okay. It does have that. I guess it does.
6: Oh, there you go.
5: Have it. So.
0: Okay.
5: Just a happy accident.
0: All right.
5: Jeffrey got everything he wanted.
0: All right. So your tattoo does not have a penis on it.
5: Just appears to it.
6: Yeah. No, it doesn't have a penis on it.
0: For the love of God, Jennifer writes, please make Jeffrey stop smacking his lips. He just did that.
2: Yeah, right.
0: This was the email I had loaded up. If he can't be more mindful that he's in front of a microphone on a radio show or learn his job of 15 years and turn his mic off when he's not talking and turn it back on when he's ready to talk, then you guys have to cut his mic. I had to fast forward through the portion of Monday's episode where you're talking to the husband of the woman Jeffrey made out with. I wanted to hear what he had to say, but I couldn't stand the sound Jeffrey makes with his mouth. It's like two girls scissoring. Jamal writes, Yo, Rover, I was listening to yesterday's show when Rover vaguely mentioned a funny commercial about the retarded people and gave no other context. He then asked Charlie to try to find it. I couldn't help but wonder what exactly Charlie looked up to find it so quickly, given the fact that all he had to go off was a commercial with retarded people. Then I thought, whenever Rover asks Charlie to look up things and he finds it, you guys should go back and ask Charlie what he looked up to find it. It would probably be a good laugh every time. Your search history probably, and what they feed you now because of that, your algorithm
5: screwed up.
0: Yeah.
5: I searched 70s retarded commercial.
0: Okay.
5: Came right up. A whole bunch of them.
0: Side note, I've been listening to the show for over 10 years, and I'm convinced you guys don't want people to listen with the way the app is run, specifically the iHeart app. If I stop listening to an episode halfway and then try coming back to it, It doesn't start from where I left off. It rewinds like 20 minutes. Also, when you're listening, it will cut you off mid-sentence and rewind 5 minutes in the past. This has been going on ever since the shows got stitched up into segments. Oh, I think it's been happening even before that. I think that this is the way the number one audio company operates, I guess. Well, I am excited that at some point in the relatively near future, we'll have brand new Rover Radio apps for the different platforms. We'll have new, testing on some stuff with RMG Plus on the web. It's just not up yet, but it will. It's quite an improvement, I would say. So I'm guessing probably around the beginning of the year we'll be able to update all that stuff. All right, I have a lot to get to. Gotta pull some phones here in just a few minutes. Speaking of which, 866-YO-ROVER is the phone number. We'll be right back on Rover's Morning Glory. Hang on.
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0: 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We don't fact check, we vibe check. And right now, the vibes smell like burnt pubes and bad decisions.
1: I did. On the toilet. Oh. On the toilet. Oh. On the toilet.
2: Oh, my. You're kidding me.
0: This is Rover's Morning Glory. Sorry.

0: Nuji, you were using dating apps for a while years ago. And I don't know why you're making that face. You were. You don't have to lie about it.
1: I didn't say I was lying about it. I said I tried one app one time, and it didn't work.
0: It didn't work out for you.
1: Did it maybe a month? Not very long at all.
0: I might have a new app for you to try out. Do you remember the documentary, The Tinder Swindler? Did you ever see that?
1: What is it?
0: It's a guy who... it's a documentary made by, I don't know if it's made by a woman, but a woman is the focus of this, and how she was swept up in this whirlwind romance with this guy. And this guy had a bunch of money, taking her to nice places. I think they were even on private jets. And so your guard is down a little bit at that point, because you go, okay, this guy has some money. He's not messing around. And then something, oh, my bank accounts, because I've done this or done that, or I'm moving or whatever, my bank accounts are frozen just for a week or two. And I have, you know, I have $100 million in there, but I can't access it. And can you just wire me $30,000? I'll pay you back $50,000 in a week or so. And then
1: red flags, right?
0: Well, here's why it's such a brilliant scam is because the woman sort of believes this.
1: Because
0: if you're flying around on a private jet and the guy's driving a Ferrari and he's sending you pictures of him buying a Lamborghini and doing all this stuff, you go, okay, he must have some money, right? Aren't you thinking that? Now, I believe he also, what did he do? It's been a long time since I watched this documentary. I believe he told people he was part of the Beers Diamond Group or some sort of family that has a bunch of money. He was an heir to all their stuff, and he had sort of seeded some fake stuff on the internet to make it look like he was actually in there. So if you did Google him, this would pop up. So it was a fairly sophisticated scam. And he would send all these pictures and videos. Hey, love, I miss you so much. I can't wait to see you. And I'm flying on my private jet to Switzerland to do some banking stuff or whatever the guy's saying, you know. Well, of course, it turns out the guy doesn't have all that money.
1: The wiring me money and my stuff, I mean, that's just...
0: Yeah, yeah. Anybody who is supposedly worth $100 million, they don't need you to wire them money. If somebody's asking you to wire money, it's a scam.
1: Yeah.
2: Yeah, well, part of that scam was to say that he claims that his bank accounts were frozen and doesn't have access to all that money, so that he would ask these people to... Can you wire me this amount of money because I need it just to get by until they can unfreeze my accounts? That's so the claim to get people to send him money, but then he doesn't pay him back as he's promised.
0: As I just explained, that's right. And so the key point here, though, is if you have $100 million, you have more than one bank account. You have more than one bank, and it's going to be, you're going to have access to funds. If you have $100 million, even if your bank account was frozen or something, like you have money somewhere if you have $100 million. I'm guessing. I don't have $100 million, but I'm just guessing that if I did, I would be able to access funds somehow, no matter what. Like if my credit card got stolen and canceled and I go, oh, I have $100 million. Damn it, I can't pay for anything. No, you have 50 other different credit cards. You have $100 million. You have ways to access it. But anyway, so he scammed these women, and he ended up getting arrested for this. He was convicted of fraud and forgery charges in 2015 and in 2019 in Israel and in Finland. He spent time in jail from 2015 to 2017. And then in Israel, he was arrested there in 2011 and 2017. And in 2019, he was extradited from Greece to Israel, and he was jailed there for a while until May of 2020. So He says that he has changed his ways. He discovered that, you know, yes, I've been scamming all these women. And by the way, one of the things he would do is when he would send these pictures and videos and these messages, oh, hey, love, I can't wait to see you. He was sending that to like 20 different chicks. That's why he never named them by name. He didn't say, hey, Dougie, I can't wait to see you. He would record a video and then send that to 20 different women that he was carrying on with. It was, and then he'd get money from one and use that money to wine and dine
1: the other.
0: Exactly. Real scumbag guy. Anyway, he now has started up a new company where it's a dating app. And he says that he is uniquely positioned to be able to keep scammers out of the dating scene with his new app. And as part of this new app, you have to send in your driver's license or passport. You have to verify your identity, essentially. Now, I don't think that that's an earth-shattering thing. Don't some apps already provide that? I'm not positive about that, but I thought that's not a thing already. He said that the reason he came up with this idea is that he was involved in a match online with someone who was transgender. And he goes, I got scammed. The Tinder swindler was swindled himself by a transgender person. And he goes, I can't have that. This app called Safe Love will also feature an SOS button that you can press if you are feeling unsafe on a date. And then it would immediately start recording audio and video if you hit that SOS button. And it would share your location. And he says that it's in the final stages of regulation and it has to pass before he can release the app. He says it could be a few days, could be a few weeks. Who knows? But as soon as possible, hopefully, he says, who knows if this is even happening? This could all be a scam itself to try to get money. Maybe he's onto a new way, try to scam investors or whatever. I wouldn't give this guy a nickel if I were an investor. And by the way, I certainly won't give... You're going to give this guy your details, your personal details, the Tinder swindler. You're going to upload your ID and your personal information, your name and everything to this guy who's a known fraudster and scammer who has stolen millions and millions and millions of dollars from people.
1: You don't think people can change?
0: Oh, I think people can.
1: You've always said they can.
0: I believe that they can. But I think you have to have a fair amount of time that's passed since your last infraction. And when was the last time the Tinder swindler scammed anyone? I don't know. It's only been, he got out of prison 5 years ago. So has it been 5 years or has it been less? I don't know the answer to that. But I also think people can change. But I would say I would be mindful of what people have done in the past. And if you go into a field or a profession that's part of the way that you used to scam, I'd be a little skeptical of that, I think. You know, if you were arrested for beating up elderly people, I would say maybe you shouldn't be working in a nursing home. Just an idea.
3: Well, that Catch Me If You Can guy. That's why checks have all the security features they have. Is because
4: Frank Abagnale.
3: Exactly.
1: What was that?
2: His name was Frank Abagnale. Did the movie about him, Catch Me If You Can. And
3: I concur.
2: He was a fraudster, and he spent time in prisons all over the world, and he changed his ways by helping banks prevent fraud by coming up with different security features on checks that big Fortune 500 companies currently use.
3: I never heard that before.
2: And so that's how he kind of changed his ways, if you will.
0: Thank you for that history lesson. That's
3: I'm saying that's one thing. One guy that helped,
0: mm-hmm.
3: who was a scammer.
0: Yeah,
3: it's probably a rarity. But
0: would you trust your daughter uploading her ID to this guy, Snitz? The Tinder swindler?
3: No, he's almost got it approved. He just needs, wire $30,000 to him, and he gets the app approved. It's no problem.
0: There you go.
3: That's how Apple works. Mm-hmm. Whatever.
0: Yeah, I don't know. I would you trust this, Dougie?
1: I would have to look into it. I'd have to see a little bit more information. I don't know. I would be hesitant, but...
0: does this seem like something appealing to you where you get on a dating app and then you know that everybody is who they say they are, verified with a real name and their driver's license or passport or something? You can't see that, of course, but they have been verified as a real person. A lot of these dating apps and sites, they're using AI bots now to carry on conversations with you. Why? Because they want to keep you paying a monthly or annual fee to the dating app. So they want to hook you in. This has been discovered before. Don't get scammed by this kind of stuff. But, you know, in this case, it could be a real person. So what do you think?
1: I'm not a dating app kind of person at all. I can't really be... I lie about when I put my picture up, or I lie about my name, my job. I don't want people to go out with me because of my job.
0: But they're going to find out who you are very quickly once they do go out with you, right? But
1: that's why I struggle with meeting people. I need to find like an older guy that's never heard the show before.
3: What if somebody in the business who you just care, who you like?
0: Yeah. What about that?
1: Somebody in the business. Yeah. But who's...
3: Well, I mean, they would know who you were. You wouldn't have to hide anything.
1: Keith Hotchkiss
0: is single, I think.
4: Oh, Carmen Angelo.
0: Yeah, there you go.
1: Yeah, I'm good.
0: I'm just, all right.
3: He knows you and likes you.
0: Now, there is a certain amount of lying that goes on dating apps, right? There has to be. I mean, is there an acceptable level of lying? I mean, everybody lies, maybe not lie. They tried to put their best foot forward. So they make it look like they're like, oh, look at me. Here's a picture of me hiking. I love the outdoors and I'm this and I'm that. Really, they sit in front of their TV playing PlayStation all day or whatever, you know. But you want to make it look like you're a fun and exciting guy. So there is an amount of lying that takes place. But I don't understand why you're lying, Dougie, but... Crystal, would you...
1: Why wouldn't you understand? I say I'm in marketing. I don't say my name's Dougie. Like...
0: Yeah. Well, people know. And you say you can't meet anyone, but you meet a lot of people. So, I'm doing what you do every day, so...
1: Who do I meet doing radio? Seriously.
0: Well... you meet people out on the street. You meet people when you go places, to the store.
1: Listeners.
0: Right.
1: Yes, which is...
0: That's exactly what I'm saying. When you're running the donut truck, you're meeting people, right? And they know you because of the show. So it's not a bad thing, I don't think.
1: I didn't say it was a bad thing.
0: I think it's an opportunity that you don't take advantage of. Crystal, would you give your money give your ID to the Tinder swindler? And should he be allowed to run this app?
4: I probably would, because I'm such an idiot that I wouldn't even look into the app. I would just go, oh, wow, I can upload my ID and know that the other person is real and I'm talking to a verified person. Ooh, let me upload, because I think that will be so easily gone from people's minds that you just download an app and you're never going to think, who created this? So I probably would.
0: Yeah.
4: If you didn't tell me, I would have downloaded it and then been like, oh, not now, but...
0: I thought some dating apps already had some sort of verification feature.
4: Maybe like an eHarmony or a Match.com, but Bumble and... did I have to do that? I don't remember if I had to do it for Bumble or not. But I think most of them, I just kind of create your own profile.
0: Yeah.
4: Use your phone number and then create your own profile. No big deal. And I also didn't really... I wasn't lying on my dating profile. And I'm naive once again and would assume that other people are... Yeah, putting their best foot forward, but not really lying about anything.
0: Yeah, I don't assume that. I think people are lying left and right. Here's somebody that says, Rover, I hate to ask, but my Best Buy account has been frozen, and I just need a $500 gift card for them to unlock it. Could you ask JLR if he could do me a favor? Will you just send this guy $500 gift card, and then when they unlock it, he'll pay you back?
2: That's a scam right there. Nice try, dude.
4: don't they usually use some kind of consultant? If you were a, you were writing fraudulent checks, that the government might ask you, hey, can you help us develop a new way to make checks? There used to be a show on MTV called, I believe it was called It Takes a Thief. And they had a guy who used to break and enter into people's homes. And he decided to be a better person in society. Mm-hmm. And he would go to these homes, break into them to show the owners, you need to kind of upscale your security systems here. So, I mean, I would think that this guy, he has some knowledge on how to scam people. Maybe he is turning to the
0: turning good, over the good a new foot. Leaf. Yeah. I don't know. I wouldn't trust this guy, though. Rich Bitch wants to know, does Dougie use a fake photo on those dating apps, dude?
1: I don't use the dating apps.
0: Well, you at one point you had something. So did you, what photo did you use?
1: I don't know. This was like 15 years ago.
0: Uh-huh. I'll ask the question.
1: Okay, I'm asking a question. Did we have RMD?

0: is this video that you need to record?
1: It's just something that I'm doing for someone. And
0: well, that doesn't help me out.
1: I recorded three different times, and I can't send it. I can't.
0: Why not?
1: Because I look gross. I just want something to just make me.
2: Did you try showering?
1: I did the first day.
2: Okay.
3: What are you trying to change? Just, you want your skin smoothed out?
1: Just like everything, my hair, the gray in my hair. Oh, like my God. Trying to just make it look a little bit nicer. And I can't, I don't even know if I can do it through like TikTok, but then I don't want to post it.
0: You know that they're trying to get rid of some of these filters because they go, oh, they're harmful to kids.
1: Well, it's deceiving.
0: Yeah.
1: And you think you look better that way, which you do, but it might mess with your mind, you know?
0: Craig says the Plenty of Fish dating site makes you use a certified selfie. I don't know if you can do that with AI. And Stacy says Tinder and Hinge do face verification. You get a badge on your profile if you pass it. So.
3: Oh, yeah. And you have to do like hold up two fingers and smile. I mean, it makes you do a specific pose and then takes your picture.
0: Yeah, I tried. There was something that I had to do. I want to say it was for something with my passport and maybe putting the passport on your iPhone or something, whatever. I don't know. And they had that same thing. And it was you do this, turn your head left, look up, hold up, you know, your left hand, whatever. And it would never verify. It took me like 20 minutes in order for it to finally go through after all this work. But I don't think they've ironed out all the kinks there. Doogie, what do you have coming up in the shizzy?
1: There is going to be a private collection up for auction. And I'm going to tell you who it is, when you can get some of this stuff, because I think you guys will be very interested.
0: Private collection up for auction.
1: Yes, this person has passed.
0: Oh, okay.
1: And some of their stuff is up for auction. I think you might like it. So I'll tell you who it is next.
0: We'll be right back. Hang on.
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3: Shizzy coming up in just a moment. The news. What do you have on the way, Dougie?
4: More details regarding the young dad. You had talked about this briefly yesterday or Monday. The young dad that went to the Steelers-Browns game and then vanished.
3: Oh, yeah.
4: Where he's from, his name, all of that, and a little bit of an update. I'll give you that story next.
3: All right, we'll get to that in just a moment. B1 says, Rover, I deleted dating apps because of women using filters. I went on 3 dates in a row with women who looked nothing like their profile. It's ridiculous. Somebody suggested, Dougie, that you don't need to use a filter. Just have your daughter record the video for you, and she looks enough like you that people just think that's the younger version of you.
4: Okay, I can do that.
3: Big Daddy says, my stepdaughter uses those filters on dating sites and then wonders why the guys don't ask her out a second time because she modifies it to where it really does not look like her. We tell her all the time that deception is not a good start to a relationship. Big Daddy, what's she doing? Is she making herself thinner or is she like just making her face structure look different? Or what does she do? I'd love to see a real, not that he has to do it, but I'd love to see a like a before and after, like the real photo and then what she's posting on these dating sites. Because guys are getting scammed. And Peter B. Holick writes, has Dougie tried trying instead of being content with looking like a swamp creature? And Jim says, she's so naive. Why did she think that changing her look that little bit on an app and it's going to help her find a man when she has thousands of men who see her daily on RMG TV?
4: God, people are getting stories confused. I'm not looking to do a filter for a dating app. I'm not looking to get on a dating app. I'm not trying to get on a dating app. That has nothing to do with it. Period. So that's two different stories that are mixed in there.
3: You know, Jennifer just sent me this email, and she says, I wasn't sure where Dougie's anger was coming from, and then it's dawned on me she's most likely angry about her mother's death, and this is how it's coming out.
4: Not at all. My God, everybody.
3: She says, I get it.
4: Not at all.
3: Dougie, maybe find a support group. There's a lot of them out there of people who have gone through what you're going through.
4: I'm okay. Thank you, though.
3: She has been. Have you noticed? Has she been a little...
5: testy.
3: Yes, yeah. Right. Hasn't she? You all right? Everything all right over there, Dougie?
4: Love and life.
5: What's bothering you?
3: Yeah, what is bothering you right now?
4: Show. You what? Guys, that what? Listener.
3: Something's
4: that's
3: happened
4: me.
3: Today. I don't
5: was
3: know.
5: It
4: no, nothing. No.
3: She's in a bad mood today for some reason.
4: Why would... Swamp creature.
5: That bothers you?
3: Somebody called you a swamp me? Creature.
4: Yeah.
3: You look like a swamp creature.
4: Bitch, yeah. Idiot, naive. Like, why would any of that bother me? It's fantastic.
3: So you're not, this is not any sort of pent up anger or
4: about
3: sadness about
4: no.
3: your mother passing away a
4: no.
3: couple weeks ago?
4: No.
3: Okay. Dougie, and Big Daddy sent one. He says that, it makes her look way thinner than what she actually is. Yeah, that is a surefire way to not get a second date. When you make your picture look, you know, you have to, if you make your photo, your profile photo look like you're a model, that's what the guy's going to expect when he shows up is somebody who looks like a model. And when somebody who's 75 pounds overweight shows up, you go, never going to get a second date that way. Dougie, are you ready for the shizzy?
4: Yeah.
3: Here we go.
4: Here to shizzy on Rover's Morning Glory. The president said that he's planning to speak with Russian President Vladimir Putin very soon about a possible case of this pneumonic plague connected to research institute in Siberia. So We keep talking about this, but Trump said the United States is in very deep discussions about the situation and expects to provide more information today.
3: Well, this is a... I was listening to some experts on this, and they said, first of all, the plague, if this were the plague, and that's what this research facility we're looking into, the plague, yes, it killed millions of people back in the, whatever, 1500s or 1700s, whenever, I don't know when. He goes, you know what this expert, you know what cures the plague? Regular antibiotics. So if it were the plague, you would give antibiotics to the person, they would be fine. You would not need to quarantine 5 hospitals and entire towns and everything. So something else is going on here. This is not the plague. And they're wondering, is this some sort of biological weapon that was being researched, escaped the lab or escaped, infected this woman or whatever happened? And it's interesting because Russia would always accuse... They came up with these wild claims of Ukraine, that Ukraine has bioweapons labs run by Nazis and all this kind of stuff. And that's why they had to invade Ukraine. One of the many reasons they gave. But and then it is likely that these guys are doing this. Why would they put this research facility in Siberia? Nobody's in Siberia. So there's something going on here. I hope it doesn't wipe out a bunch of people. Anyway, go on.
4: Krista Pike is awake and speaking nearly a week after surviving a failed execution in Tennessee, according to her lawyers. The 50-year-old remains in the hospital. Her arms are badly injured. And her lawyers say it's unclear how well she will recover. Pike was given 2 lethal doses of that drug that's supposed to help
3: kill you.
4: Kill you, yeah.
3: Of course.
4: This was during the September 30th execution attempt in Nashville. So she is conscious. She is speaking after this botched Tennessee execution. And the workers used at least 7 needles while trying to place IV lines.
2: One of the things that her lawyers, before the first attempt, was saying they were warning the execution team, look, her veins are unusually small and it would be very difficult to find. And those warnings were ignored by Tennessee's prison officials and the doctors carried it out.
3: I don't even believe that, though. I mean,
2: I'm just saying
3: maybe
2: what I read.
3: Did, but you can find, a medical professional can find a vein in somebody, right? I mean, unless there's really, really wrong with you. But, and again, you're killing the bars. Cut off their head. Do something like that. I don't understand why they dancing around this subject. Oh, we couldn't find a vein. We had to use 7 needles. Okay, you poked her 7 times. We've all gotten shots. We've all gotten IVs at some point in our lives. Yeah, okay. Well, so what if it was 5 times, 7 times? Keep going until you find the vein. Go on.
4: Forecasters are watching a developing system in the Gulf that could become a tropical storm, and then it could become the first hurricane of the season. So next couple of days, we're watching it. I got this weird when I was looking at the weather for this weekend. Like, what is this circle? Like, what's going on? And then I enlarged the map and I'm like, uh-oh, hurricane and their projected path. So this storm is looking to develop in the next couple of days.
3: And where is it going to hit? Projected to hit?
4: This is the Atlantic. So this is going up through New Orleans, this storm.
3: So the Gulf, okay, towards New Orleans.
4: Yeah, and then it would go up towards the center of the U.S., like up towards Nashville and stuff like that. So they're watching it. Here's the story that we briefly talked about this week. This young dad from Maryland vanished after traveling to Ohio last week to attend the Steelers and Browns Thursday night football game. He's 24 years old. His name is Phoenix Phillips. His disappearance was described as concerning. He was last seen Friday in downtown Cleveland. He's from out of state, so he was in town having some fun, visiting, and got separated at some point with the person that he was with. After that, they are still trying to determine what happened, according to police. So he was, I think you put a picture of where he was.
6: Here's a mat, like this guy in the news is showing right here.
7: In daylight, I want to show you just how close the body was found to where they
4: The update to the story is a body was pulled from the river yesterday.
6: Oh, I thought you already said that.
4: No, not yet. So body was pulled. They haven't said if it's this young man.
8: It's a white male.
6: Yeah, but they don't know if it's him yet.
3: I'm assuming it's going to be this guy.
4: But they haven't said it.
7: Right now, near the rapid waterfront line in the flats area is where that.
6: Yeah, that's the hill. That's the.
4: Wait, so is this where the body was pulled?
3: Charlie said he could just go down and then end up in the river.
4: Is that the where they pulled the body right there? Oh boy.
7: And was last seen Friday. Of course, investigators.
6: They said they last saw him at that apartment building right there, and then I guess they found the body.
4: Right there.
3: So I mean, there are ladders. In case you end up in the river, you can end up, you know, see that ladder there?
4: It's dark.
3: I know, I get it. I
4: understand.
3: You
4: don't see that in the dark.
3: Sure. I get it.
9: Like any investigation, we don't rule anything out until we have, you know, clear information on what we have. So at this point, you know, anything is possible. We're hoping to get that identified.
3: What's up with the pink police badge that this guy has on? What's that all about?
6: Is it breast cancer month?
4: I'm guessing so.
2: Breast cancer awareness month.
3: I see. Okay.
4: A $10 million gift from Michael Jordan will support future social workers at his alma mater while honoring his mom. The basketball legend has made the largest donation in the history of the University of North Carolina at Chapel Hill's School of Social Work. Part of the gift will renovate and expand the school's Global Social Development Innovation Center, which will be renamed for the former NBA star's mother, Dolores P. Jordan. Funding will also go to the Jordan Institute for Families, where 10 master's students experiencing financial hardship will each receive a $12,500 scholarship. And finally, this is pretty cool. If you're a fan of Pee Wee Herman, more than 400 items from Paul Rubin's personal collection are being auctioned off online. They include Pee Wee Herman stuff, furnishings, vintage toys, and more. This is huge.
3: What is that bike from? What does it say?
2: Pee Wee's Big Adventure.
3: It's a replica.
2: And of course, a replica of the suit that he wore for the movie.
3: Is that a replica or is that a?
4: It says replica. No, that's the actual suit.
3: That's the actual suit right there.
8: His house is for sale, I saw.
4: Yeah, there's also non-Pee Wee items from his personal collection.
3: Yeah.
4: And like his Elvis lamps, novelty ashtrays.
8: Yeah, a bunch of toys.
3: I was never really into Pee Wee Herman. Like it was, I don't know when this came out exactly, how old I was, but I was just never.
6: My uncle claims I wouldn't talk to him. Unless he talked in Pee-wee's voice.
4: Oh, really?
6: I literally wouldn't speak to him unless he did the Pee-wee voice.
4: The auction's happening. Did you guys ever see that documentary?
8: Yeah.
3: No. Yeah, really. I saw it. I think it was all right. I don't remember it all exactly.
4: I thought it was pretty good. The auction's happening now, and you can view everything at juliansauctions.com. There you go. That's a shizzy on Rover's Morning Glory.
3: And I believe is who I got my museum quality Star Trek set piece
8: from Pee Wee. That's awesome.
3: From Julian's.
8: Oh.
3: Julian's Auctions. We were talking about filters, Dougie, that you were, you're looking for a filter. There's a, apparently there's a trend now where people are using AI to get yearbook photos of their kids, because if you get yearbook photos made and you have to print those, I guess it's very expensive. So what one woman is doing, I don't know if I have the video in it. Do I have the video of this lady?
6: I saved it.
3: Let me see here. What is the, maybe this stuff hasn't moved over. Maybe. I don't see it in here. All right. We have a little system that moves things, renames things, and moves things. And occasionally, it just, for whatever reason, craps out. So I'll have to fix that in a second. Can you play this video of this lady, Charlie, who is, her name is Carly Bond. And this is a hack that she says that she's doing to save money. Because you will come in with, I've seen Dougie come in with these packages of photos that you have for Gianna. You have the wallet ones and the giant ones, and you have 50 different pictures that you have.
4: Well, I used to do that. Now, as she gets older, there's different ones. There's cheer pictures that I order. Mm-hmm. There's school year pictures that I order. And for the cheer, I just do a button. I do like the group picture and her individual, and then a magnet. But then for school, I only do 2 5x7s and then a magnet.
3: When she was younger, I would
4: spend a ton of money.
3: So here's what this lady is doing. And
5: I've got the video now.
3: All right, here it is.
10: So she
3: puts her kids on a stool in front of a white wall, and then she puts it into ChatGPT, and there it pops out the yearbook looking photo. This is nothing earth shattering. It's just putting like that weird blue cloud looking background in there, kind of.
8: But you're saving a ton of money.
3: Yeah. So.
4: Wait, so they're doing that instead of going through like Jossens or whoever it is that we use?
3: Yes. Because it's expensive. What do you mean this mean?
4: You don't have to order everything. You just get a little stuff.
3: Now, how much does it cost? If I'm going to get yearbook photo, I don't have any kids, but what are you spending on this kind of stuff, Douche?
4: I don't remember. I haven't done her junior year pictures yet, but...
3: Well, what are we talking? I mean, are we talking...
4: Maybe...
3: $50? $500? What are we talking about?
4: No, not $500. Maybe I'll say 75. Maybe.
5: That's every student.
11: And that depends on the package, because you can get a very small pack. That's what I would do, is get the smallest package possible.
4: Uh-huh. I create my own. Like, I don't get any of the packages. Like, you can. They have, like, a whole bunch of stuff.
3: Yeah.
4: And then it just kind of whittles down. Or you can just pick and choose. I don't get the big 8x10. I just do 2 5x7s and something else. That's it. So it's not that expensive. So probably... It's cheap.
3: So is this a good hack, or is this...
4: I think it's mean.
3: So what happens, how does your kid, what happens? They still have to take a picture to get into the yearbook, right? You can't submit your own picture.
4: Yes. You go to school.
3: Yeah.
4: You get your picture. It's picture day. You take your picture. If you miss that day, they have a retake day so that anyone that missed it... I just got her yearbook from sophomore year.
3: Mm-hmm.
4: You don't see anyone missing in it because they do 2 different days. So that you can get in there.
11: And you're not forced to buy the packages. You can take your yearbook photo and that's it. And just be in the yearbook. They're taking the picture at school with everybody else. But for her to print out pictures and hand them to the family, or have a picture of your kid every year and how they're growing, she's probably just doing that at home and printing them off for family members and friends.
3: So is it screwing over the company that comes in and does the
5: yearbook
3: photo? Oh,
5: yeah, but they've got a racket going. It's $75 per student.
3: Yeah, but they're printing out those pictures for you, and they're going in there for... Are they going in there for free, or is that... How do they... Do they have a kickback for the school, or how does this work?
4: You put in the school code, so then you have access to all of your pictures. I'm guessing they go in there for free, because they're going to make their money by people ordering pictures.
3: But again, they must pay the school then, right? They give a kickback to them?
4: Why would the school get money?
3: Well, why would they pick one company to come in there and do the yearbook photos as opposed to another?
4: Jocelyn's has been doing it for years
3: now,
4: and years.
3: Now, there's got to be, there has to be a kickback. There has to be, right? Don't you guys agree?
5: I don't know, because I remember a lot of weird things going on at school that, looking back, was like, that's strange. We had to go sell chocolate for somebody, like some company. I don't know. Why am I selling chocolate? Why am I a chocolate salesman?
4: For who?
3: Fundraisers. You don't remember selling chocolate bars?
4: For fundraisers, for sports. There's all different kinds of fundraisers.
5: No, this was school-wide. They dropped off briefcases of chocolate, and then we were forced to go pound the pavement.
4: Raise money for something.
5: It was raise money for a company, or magazine subscriptions, selling those.
4: But
5: and
4: that
5: then, like,
4: money...
5: what you would get in the end was such a ripoff. You'd get, like, cool pencil erasers, or maybe you get the ultimate kid would get a limo ride to a pizza place, or maybe you get to go into the money wind room and you'd get $4 after spending weeks selling stuff. Who's getting that money?
4: But you,
5: I don't think it was a fundraiser. This is just make money for some chocolate company.
4: No.
3: Something weird going on.
2: I just want to say, when it comes to senior portraits, my parents, we did it the old-fashioned. My parents, we went to, like, one of the local photography studios. We didn't go through the school, like, Johnson.
4: That's different.
8: That's senior portrait.
5: Senior portrait is different. That's you go and, you know, sit by a river and look like a pond, pondering. about your future.
3: Chipmunk Cheeks Charlie says, school photos are insane, Rover. One set of four wallets and an 18 by 10 is $45. And Josh says, if you have four kids, $50 to $75 a kid adds up real fast.
8: I have four kids.
3: Yeah. And Britt says they now offer a digital download of the photo.
4: Yeah.
8: Ooh, that's nice.
3: $35 for just the digital download.
4: And that's it.
3: Even that is a racket.
5: I mean, already have it.
3: Think about your phone. Your phone takes digital photos. Click, there you go. $35 for that?
5: They already have the image because they took it, and they're already emailing it to the school because they need it for the yearbook. But for them to just include you, it's $30. That's crazy.
4: I'm in my account now. I spent $97 in March.
3: On pictures of Gia.
4: Mm-hmm.
8: So these people are saving some money by doing it themselves.
4: I don't know what that is.
3: Cherry says this was her yearbook. To the company that takes the photos, though.
4: That was the yearbook.
3: Okay.
4: So
11: you're right. Does the school pay for that photographer to come in some kind of small portion?
3: No.
11: Because they need those photos for the yearbook. So are they paying something?
3: No. The school is getting paid by the photographer.
11: They can make more money off of the photo packages.
3: And then even when you say they need it for the yearbook, the people are paying, students are paying for the yearbook.
11: That's true.
3: I don't know how many people still buy yearbooks. I guess a lot of people, but
4: why wouldn't you buy a yearbook?
3: I don't know. Things are different now. It's just everything is.
8: No, people sign it and stuff.
4: They don't sign it.
8: Have a happy summer.
4: Nobody signs it anymore.
3: Nobody signs.
4: I just got her yearbook.
3: And they don't
4: from
3: sign
4: sophomore
3: it.
4: Year.
8: How do we know what kind of summer they're going to have?
4: They don't get the yearbook now because they have to put the graduating pictures in. So once the end of the year, what is it, May, June, they take all those pictures. They then send it to whoever does it. They edit it. They put it in. And then they make the orders and then they ship it. Again, I just got her sophomore year. She's in her junior year.
3: So they don't get the yearbook to the kids by the end of the school year?
4: No, these are fancy yearbooks. It's not like
3: What do you mean fancy?
5: Hard cover ones, right?
4: That's beautiful, yeah.
8: That's dumb.
4: I mean, I had hard cover ones, too.
3: That's how all yearbooks are.
4: Some were paper.
5: High school, yeah, but I'm saying like elementary school, mine are pamphlets.
3: Those are cheap ones, paper
4: bag. But no one signs. She doesn't have any yearbooks that she signed because they never had them.
3: That's crazy. Yeah, so there must be some sort of kickback to the school. And then when you get the... Is it a different company that prints the yearbooks, or is that the same one that takes the pictures?
4: The $90 that's the yearbook.
3: Oh, they're
4: that's
3: making why money it was hand over fist then.
8: Yeah, the company's paying the school to be the photographer for the school, I'm assuming. You know what I'm saying?
3: Say that again?
8: They're probably paying in some way, like you said, kickbacks, whatever, to the school because we want to be the photographer for the school so we can make that extra cash for the packages and stuff.
3: Well, anyway, so that's I guess if you're cheap, just take a picture of your kid in front of a white wall, and then you can ChatGPT it and make it look like their yearbook photo, and save yourself the $50 on that. I don't know though. That is kind of janky. Don't you want to have? Pay the money, I think, right? And get the prints and just have it look nice.
11: No, because then you know exactly what your photo is going to look like. You approve it. You go, yes, I look good in this photo.
3: Part of the fun of getting your yearbook photos is that you wait, you take that picture, then you wait and you wait and you wait, and then it comes out and you go, oh. I remember one, I got my hair was sticking. I looked like, what was it, alfalfa? Yeah. Or what? My hair was sticking straight up from the back of my head. And I get home, I show my mom the picture. You go, why didn't they do anything with your hair?
8: Retake day.
3: Yeah, well, yeah, I think I must have had to do that. But they don't mess around. They just, however you show up, that's how they take your picture. That's it. Your hair could be going crazy.
4: I just got word there's one company, this Jocelyn's, they don't get any money. But the other company, photography company, they do give school money.
2: I just want to say, like, when my senior portraits are done, they show, they laid out all the proofs, you know, of, and then they let you pick the one you really like.
3: Mm-hmm.
2: And
3: what was your senior portrait? What did it look like?
2: Okay, it's, well, again, a local studio here in town. It's the same studio my parents went to when they had their wedding picture taken. And my senior portrait shows me, has a fireplace background.
3: Ooh. Cozy.
2: Yeah. Me in a nice suit.
3: Yeah,
2: nicely combed hair. As a matter of fact, I even have a copy of it in my phone somewhere. I can sense it's have actually in my it's on my Instagram.
3: We might have even seen this before.
8: Yeah, I'm
3: sure
8: it.
3: We have.
8: Here it is.
3: There it is. Look at
5: oh
3: this
5: yeah,
3: guy.
5: I remember that.
3: Great look photo. You got a ring on your middle finger. Is that right?
2: Yeah, that's my class ring.
3: Nice on the middle finger. F you, John. Whatever. What's the name of the school you went to?
2: And I went to John Marshall.
3: John Marshall.
2: No, I just didn't think. I just think to have the word of all the word on your third finger.
4: So see at the bottom, this is the Ripco. That's the other company.
2: That's the studio.
4: That's what we used as well.
3: They're still around.
4: Yeah. They are. Yes.
3: Big picture money. If
4: they
3: you're
4: pay the school.
3: Around for decades like that.
8: I think
3: my
8: I was
3: lord,
8: at Olin Mills or something.
3: Man.
4: Yeah.
2: And
4: that's
2: I also got. And then I went through the school for my kids' senior portraits.
3: I've got to take a quick break. Our number is 866-YO-ROVER, 866-967-6837. We'll be right back. Hang on.
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1: He's a bad artist?
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0: the ChatGPT class picture thing.
1: You did? Yes. Okay, let's see. What do we have here?
0: Here we go. Looking great.
2: Oh, I love that background. That was the best one.
1: 1984, right?
0: Yeah.
1: Give or take. He's got like laser blue and pink neon lights in the background. A little glass block, too. And you look, your photo subject there, Charlie, is really obviously so into the task.
3: Oh, he was very, I don't know why. I was like, could you just smile a little bit?
0: No.
3: That's the best one. I mean, I took other ones with zero smile.
4: My one sister-in-law, the one that's married to my younger brother, when he got the wedding pictures back and he saw that I, like, did not smile, that irked her, if you will.
3: Yeah.
4: And I was like, I don't know why. For some reason, I don't know why I didn't smile. Because a lot of times when I take selfies of myself, I don't smile.
3: Mm.
4: And I try to smile without showing my teeth.
2: You have a great smile.
1: Yeah, what's wrong with your teeth?
4: No, nothing wrong with my teeth. It's just sometimes, you know, it's just like, oh, it's just me.
1: People who smile and don't show their teeth, they have bad teeth. Are you ashamed of your teeth, or?
4: No, it was just like, I mean, like the last, I can't remember the last. I don't know. I just have a thing with just not wanting to smile at times.
3: Here's when I sat him down and he knew what we were doing. And I said, all right, we're going to take a class photo. So just smile. This is the face he gave me. And I go, what are you doing? And he just wouldn't do it until Crystal came over.
1: Refuses to. She had to flash him to get him to.
3: She had to.
4: Crystal didn't flash me.
2: I touched him though. Yeah, I was moving him with my hands, repositioning him. You know, they always sit you on an angle for some reason.
1: By the way, you can always fire up RMGTV at roverradio.com or with the Rover Radio app on your phone, your tablet, or your TV. Speaking of Jeffrey being disinterested, he was disinterested in your class photo. Did you know that there's a very famous painting of JLR? Oh, what are you looking over there? The one that you have there in the farm box? Oh, that one?
3: It's really good, except
1: there's also another one that maybe just is going up for auction right now. There he is. JLR looking at his phone like he was at the Grand Canyon. Love AI. Speaking of AI, somebody said, where is it? 35. Don't put your child's photo into ChatGPT. It will store it forever. Others will be able, speaking of these yearbook pictures, generating those. Others will be able to generate pictures with your child in them. Think of what weirdos out there would be able to do to manipulate pictures of our children. Don't put your kids' pictures into any AI. This, I believe, is unfounded. I think this is crazy stuff here. I'll tell you why. If you're going to take that approach, you can never take a picture of your kid ever. You can never post a picture on Facebook or Instagram or whatever.
3: What if somebody takes a picture of your kid walking down the street and then they could do whatever they want with the picture?
1: And AI companies have your pictures already. Your social media company, even on your phone, and I'm not exactly sure how it works, but I know that there are stories of people. So if you have a picture of CSAM, which is, what does that stand for? Child sexual abuse material, maybe? I'm not sure. Something, whatever it is, CSAM. If you have a picture of that on your phone, in an iPhone, which is privacy first, right? And privacy focused, somehow it sends a message or an alert to the National Center for Missing and Exploited Children or something. And they'll go, oh, there's some sort of CSAM on somebody's phone, and they will alert authorities, and then they'll come and they'll, like, they already have all your info. What are they going to do with your, and your kid, no offense, but your kid is not so special out of all the other billion kids in the world that somebody's going to be like, oh, I got to generate a picture with that kid. They couldn't pick your kid and be like, generate. Anyway, I wouldn't be too worried about that. You're giving them all sorts of stuff already.
2: Does ChatGPT allow you to do any kind of sexual talk with it? Or I know some of the AI little chatbots won't let you talk sex or go down that road. Does it allow you to
1: I don't know. I've never tried that. No, I'm guessing that's probably blocked. I know that Grok, X's AI, or do they call it SI now? Is Grok going to be SI? Mm. Anyway, I know that I think Grok is a little racier than some of the other ones, but still, I don't think that you could generate that on there either. I don't know. Speaking of pictures, let me see here. Here is Kimmy, who sends a lot of pictures in. She says she just got back from Tampa. They flew out of Tampa, but they were late checking in. And they had already bought checked in their bags online and paid for it if they had to pay for it. But they got to the airport late and they go, can't check your bag. You got to take this through TSA. So they had to go through TSA to see then if they would allow, you could go to the gate and maybe they'll allow you to gate check your bag. And she says, we had to unpack all of our stuff, bras and panties flying everywhere. She had THC bottles of something. I don't know what the hell is. 3 bottles of 300 milligram drink enhancers. What is that? I don't know what's a drink enhancer?
3: Sounds like something like liquid IV, but maybe just for weed.
1: Anyway, so she had all this stuff and she sent a picture of her. Here's all of her stuff that they had to put into those. I guess they had to unpack their big bags and put them into those bins to put them through the X-ray. Now, I didn't have to do that. I don't travel with big bags. I only have carry-on. You see any bras or panties in there, Snitch? Can you zoom
5: in? I see a lot of aloe.
2: Oh, to the right.
5: There's socks. Look at those. Are expensive socks.
4: Brand new socks, too.
1: Brand new. Yes.
5: There's an aloe shirt. A sweatshirt right there. That's really nice.
1: Mm-hmm.
3: Why does she have to do this?
4: Wait, these are new.
1: Because they... Are they smuggling stuff in? Yeah, there's
4: these
1: tags.
4: Are like tags.
1: Well, they probably went shopping on their trip, bringing some stuff back. Oh, look at all these new Nike socks.
5: Huh.
1: They're clothes smugglers. Something's going on here. Anyway, they did this. I almost missed my sister's wedding because I show up at the airport. I never check my bag, ever. Even if I'm going to be gone for weeks, I take a carry-on bag. I never check a bag, but... For my sister's wedding, I, for some reason, had to check a bag. I don't remember why. And I show up at the airport at my regular time. I have it timed out perfectly, getting to the airport. And because I never check bags, I didn't realize that once a certain amount of time goes by, they go, oh, you can't check this bag.
5: I've told you that before.
1: And I go, yeah, but the flight isn't leaving for... They go, yeah, but you have to check in. You got to check your bag at least 1 hour or
5: if not
1: 50
5: more.
1: Minutes or whatever it is. I don't remember exactly what it was.
4: Oh, you come in at the last second.
1: Yeah. I do. But
5: you're not going to get that bag.
1: I think there was like 40 minutes before my flight was scheduled to depart. They go, you can't check this bag. I go, no. I have to get there. I'm going to my sister's wedding. They go, no, can't do it.
4: They have to get it all the way down to the airplane, right? That takes a while, doesn't it?
1: I'm also going to the airplane.
4: You are, but you're not going through the way they're going.
1: So then they go, well, we can fly you out of the, this was like at 6 o'clock in the morning. They go, there is a flight that goes from here to Charlotte and then Charlotte to Chicago. That leaves at like 3 p.m. I go, no, I got to get on this flight. And I'm like, there's got to be a way. You've got to be able. And she's like, no, it's impossible. I can't do it. I go, you're telling me if this was, if I was some big celebrity,
5: Nope.
1: You tell me if Kim Kardashian showed up and she had a suitcase, you wouldn't
5: she
1: figure out a way for her.
5: Jet.
1: I know, but you get what I'm. You catch my drift here.
4: Did you try to grease the wheels at all, or
5: you can't do it. They're gonna
1: slide $100 bill right across.
4: But my friend Benjamin Franklin, what are they?
1: So, I don't know. I think it was, who was it? I think my wife texted me because she was already at the gate. And she went through before me for some reason. I don't know why. I don't remember. And she goes, just see if you can gate check the bag. So then I asked the lady, I go, can I gate check the bag? And she goes, we're not supposed to do that. And I go, well, what do you think? She goes, you can give it a try. So then I go through TSA with my bag that I'm, and then I have to get to the plane, and then I get to the plane and I have to sweet talk them to check my, you know, this luggage that doesn't fit in the overhead bin. But it all worked out, made it. So the moral of the story is they can do that. They can do whatever. And that's exactly what Kimmy must have been doing there with her bags. All the panties and vibrators that she has in there. God only knows what.
6: They broke mine on the way back from Japan. They it had one of those TSA locks. You know, they're supposed to easily get in, you know. Mm-hmm. It's got the little thing and they get the key, right? The special key for mm-hmm. it. They ripped off the whole top of the suitcase.
1: Ripped off the top of the suitcase?
6: Yeah. It's, you know, like a material type of suitcase. I get back and they go, oh, your suitcase is over there in the whatever
1: the
6: department.
1: Damaged the...
6: Yeah. Yeah. So I go over there. It was a bunch of books because my son wanted us to send some books back with us. So we had an extra suitcase, I'm sorry, with us. So I put his books in there. Maybe they thought that was weird or something. But yeah, it was just open. I had to carry it like upright, you know, mm-hmm. with the open side up. Like I had to carry it out to the car like that. It's like, that's ridiculous.
1: By the way, and I lock mine. My suitcase has a little, like my carry-on has a little, the little combination lock built in or whatever. But those little TSA locks and stuff, why do we put those on? Those aren't going to stop anybody. You think some criminal's going to be like, ah, damn it, I wanted to get into the

0: back to that eel video. And I mean, this is not something I've seen in a long time, but when porn first started cropping up on the internet, this is the kind of stuff, especially like younger guys, a 20-year-old guy is going to show another 20-year-old guy, hey, look at this. Look at this. Look at this chick doing something with an eel or whatever. So is that illegal?
1: To have it on your phone? To be in possession?
2: I mean, we've all seen it. I mean,
0: we've all seen it. Yeah. Most of us probably haven't saved it, but I mean, we've all, I can guarantee you, Charlie's seen
2: eel
0: chicks having sex with a dog, a horse, an eel, you name it. He's seen it, right? You've seen all
2: of
0: it.
2: Of course, yeah. And you're exactly right. When you first get internet porn, you're like, well, what's out there? And you see Japanese girls puking on each other and stuff, and you're like, okay, I'll check it out. I'm not interested, but I'm gonna click it.
0: But is that illegal to have a girl having sex with a horse? It might be illegal to produce, perhaps, or to do, right?
2: Yeah.
0: There are bestiality laws in most places. I think there are a couple of states in the United States where they're cool with that.
2: I'm not pro eel sex, but what if somebody used to send me a horse video now and it's on my phone?
0: Or if you saw it on an extreme like porno site or something or whatever. I don't know.
3: Yeah, but once you download it, now it's in your possession. Same with child porn. They get them not because they produced it, not because they took the photos, but because they downloaded and have it on their device or on their computer.
2: Emails me something and go, check out this video.
3: But that also has a trace. Somebody sent that to you.
2: And they did. What if they sent it to me and I go, what? And they said, watch this. I don't know what it is until I download it, and it's a horse video. And I'm like, okay.
0: I asked the...
2: I don't delete a lot from my computer unless I need space. So I'd look at it and go, okay, that's gross. And then I would move on with my day.
0: Even if you delete it, is it really deleted?
2: Yeah,
0: I don't
2: know.
0: They might, you know, if you're ever arrested for something later, they're going to be like, we found extreme horse sex videos on Charlie's laptop.
3: But then they would look at the time frame and look at that timestamp and go, oh, he deleted this immediately. Or
0: No, you're saying they would look at that. Not if they're after you. If they're after you, they don't go, oh, he looked at it and deleted it. No, they put it out in a press release and they go, horse sex found on Chocolate Charlie's laptop, right?
2: Yes,
0: that's
2: exactly.
0: That's how prosecutors and police do that. That's how but I did ask the FBI. I was at the FBI many years ago. And the guy that I was talking to was involved in all of these cases, sex trafficking cases, child porn cases, and he was showing me basically taking a tour of the FBI, and he was showing me around, and we were talking about that. I said, you know, people send me crazy stuff all the time. What if somebody sent me an illegal video or image? And he said, no, he goes, the people that we get and that we go after or that we come across in this line of work, they don't have like one-off image that somebody sent or two images. They have like 20,000 images that they have. So, Charlie, I don't think you have much to worry about. And again, you also would go, somebody sent that to me. Here's the email. I got the email right here. I mean, but is that illegal for Andrew Tate to have? I don't think that's illegal, is it?
2: Well, he also says child porn.
0: Does he?
1: Yes.
2: I thought that was the lead.
1: You just said that.
2: You said.
0: No. Well, again, this is the way that when they're coming after you, they can word things in a way and you go, oh my God. But that's not. It says that he's accused of taking part in a sexualized video, not a sex video, a sexualized video with an underage girl believed to have been 17 at the time. The girl allegedly was in the video wearing lingerie and holding what appears to be a championship belt, like one of his kickboxing belts. Now, I haven't seen the video. I don't know, but...
2: But if you walked into a room and you get in the room, any room, and there's a 17-year-old wearing lingerie, don't you run out? You literally run away and go, I got
0: to... Of course.
2: Whatever's going on in
0: here. If I was 18, though, no, you're like a 17-year-old.
2: He's not 18.
0: No,
2: 30,
0: no. Yeah. Right.
2: I'm saying you walk in, you go, nope, not going to be in a video with a 17-year-old lingerie holding a belt. Nope, I'm out of here.
0: Sure, but I'm just saying, you go, oh, he had kiddie porn That's not what they're alleging.
4: Okay.
0: This is a totally different, and maybe he does have kitty.

0: The guy doesn't seem like he's a good guy, but I was just surprised that they're like, oh, he had a video of a chick having sex with a horse. And I'm like, well, is that illegal? Is that to possess? I know having CSAM is illegal.
1: Mm-hmm.
0: Someone having sex with a horse? Illegal?
1: News to me. I mean, definitely wrong to make.
2: Well, bestiality is illegal, right?
0: Yeah, but
1: beheading somebody's illegal. Is illegal to have a video of that?
2: It should be. No, I don't know.
0: So, I don't know. I don't know the answer to this. Anyway, I got to take a... here's somebody who says, you've got to be kidding me. You guys are really screwed up in the head. Yes, bestiality is illegal. It's a crime. But again, we've talked about that. Charlie just said, if you murder is illegal, but it's not illegal to have a picture or video of someone being murdered. We've all seen stuff on the internet of mass shootings or this, that, or the other. It's not illegal to have that footage or to view that footage. Bestiality may be illegal for the person engaged in bestiality, but as far as I know, if Charlie is watching a bestiality video, a girl with a pig tonight, it's not illegal. I don't think. I've got to take a break. 866-YO-ROVER. We'll be right back. Hang on.
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0: is coming up in a few minutes. What do you have on the way, Dougie?
1: There might be a class action lawsuit against Starbucks. I'll tell you why coming up next. What's going on with them?
0: All right, we'll get to that in just a moment. 14 has really been out of shape, this guy.
1: What happened?
0: He's very upset that I said it's, you know, probably not illegal to view bestiality. Instead of repeating yourself over and over again, reiterating just how dumb you are, maybe Google it. Do you ever think before you speak, or are you just so invested in this contrarian act of yours that you just wing it and formulate your argument against whatever someone just said on the fly? And then he goes on and on and on and on and on.
2: So is this guy pro-bestiality?
0: No, he says that it's that I'm an idiot, that it's obviously illegal. However, he said
2: Google
0: it. Is he
2: mad about it being illegal, though?
0: Perhaps. Maybe he's... I don't know, but I did indeed Google it.
2: Mm-hmm. I don't want to Google that.
0: I Google it. And from what I can gather, according to this, under U.S. federal law, the Supreme Court ruled in United States versus Stevens in 2010 that a broad federal ban on depictions of animal cruelty was unconstitutional under the First Amendment. They note that this is different from child sexual abuse material where you can be charged with viewing or possessing it. However, for the bestiality, nope, it's legal to view, not to produce, but to view in all states except for Oregon. They explicitly prohibit the possession of media depicting bestiality for erotic purposes.
2: Might be where Mr. Hands was from.
0: In Oregon? They might call it the Mr. Hands law there.
2: No, it's Washington, but...
0: Famous video, if you don't know what Mr. Hands is.
1: Do not look it up.
0: Well, in the video, it's more the story. There's various videos. I don't think the actual video, or is the actual video...
2: Is his downfall?
0: Yeah.
2: Is no, Mr. Hands' downfall? I don't think that was his downfall, that video.
0: Okay.
2: This is something he did frequently.
0: Yeah. All the time.
2: Having sex with a horse.
0: Yeah. I think we'll break into like a horse farm and somehow...
2: But I think it's an important distinction. He was not... getting behind the horse. The horse was going, was having sex with him and his anus.
0: Yes. And
2: perforated his colon.
0: And ended up, spoiler alert, dead.
2: Yeah.
0: Dead from it. True story.
2: But, everything you just described, it says you could view it, but can you download it?
0: I don't know. I haven't gone that deep into it. But
2: well, that's what Andrew Tate's been charged with, or accused of.
0: I don't know if he's. I don't know if any charges even necessarily stem from that. But it's in this thing. You know, they're trying to extradite him back to Britain or wherever. Dougie, are you ready for the shizzy?
1: Yeah.
0: Here we go.
3: Here to shizzy on Rover's Morning Glory.
1: Not one, but two stories I'm going to tell you about family members harming one another. Here is the first one. New Jersey insurance executive fatally shot his wife and his daughter before then turning the gun on himself. This was inside their mansion. 61-year-old David Grodnick, his wife Laura, and their daughter, who was 24 years old. They were each found with gunshot wounds to the head, both in their beds or in their rooms.
0: Was Rod Stewart involved?
1: No, it's just one of the pictures.
4: He had something to do with it, yeah.
1: Story.
0: There's a picture of Rod Stewart.
4: Yeah, I don't know why it's in the story, but he says that's why he's not touring anymore.
1: Stop it.
4: For the law.
0: This is the wife and the daughter there with Rod Stewart.
1: Yes.
0: Okay.
1: So cops were first called to the home after receiving a request just for a welfare check on the residents, and they were unable to locate them. So they did a little investigation. They finally gained entry about 3 hours later. The next day, they discovered the bodies. So they gained entry to the home just before 6 p.m. the next day. So they were found in their separate bedrooms, the mom, the daughter, and he was found elsewhere in the home with a gunshot, with a gun still in his hand. So they're investigating that. The other one is...
0: Here's a guy that's... His profile picture on RMG Plus is Mr. Hands, he said. And I looked at the profile picture. That's no good. In fact, I think that's illegal, what I just viewed.
2: And it's in your system now, on your servers.
0: Oh, my God. All right, go on, douche. Sorry. The other got a little distracted there.
1: Story is a Texas mom is facing attempted murder charges after allegedly attacking her husband and two young kids with a knife early yesterday morning. Holly Flores, 37 years old, she was detained after her husband called 911 about 4:20 in the morning to say that he had been stabbed in the head by his wife. God. And the cops arrived.
0: She's too good looking to be killing people or stabbing them in the head.
1: The cops arrived. They found a 3-year-old little girl and a 10-month-old boy with stab wounds to their chest inside the house, rushed them to the hospital. So Holly, who is, again, 37 years old, she's been treated and released from the hospital and transported to jail. So they're investigating that as well. So she already has preliminary charges, two charges of attempted capital murder and one charge of aggravated assault with a deadly weapon. So here's not one, but two plain stories for you. I've got a little common theme here. Federal officials are investigating after a Delta airline plane and an Air Canada plane collided on a taxiway at Los Angeles International Airport. Delta Flight 7 was taxiing for departure when its left wingtip clipped the horizontal stabilizer of an Air Canada flight. And data shows the Delta plane was bound for Japan and the Air Canada flight was landing at LAX from Toronto. Mm. So they were aware of the incident. No injuries reported.
0: I do see that, like, when I'm on a plane, I'll look out. And, I mean, those wings, they stick out pretty far. And I always wonder how those guys know exactly how far away they are from things. I'm kind of surprised people aren't running into things more frequently at airports, honestly.
5: Well, the interesting thing is if you look at like an aerial view of an airport, you see how the taxiways have that solid yellow line down the middle. Mm-hmm. That's the line that the nose wheel has to follow. Then you know you're not going to accidentally, you know, their wings aren't
0: run into something.
5: Right. You follow the planes, you know. Regardless of the size of the aircraft, the plane's correct turn radius so that there's an incident like this doesn't happen, and the pilot's got to have to pay close attention to that. What they need to do is, like, they should put like a kind of like a camera like in the nose wheel well, so that the pilot could see that nose wheel is following that yellow line. It might make it easier for him.
1: Ooh, you should invent that, Jeffrey. Yeah.
5: All they gotta do is just install a camera there and the correct software for, you know, and whatnot.
0: Start a company. You're good. You can do that. All right, go on, douche.
1: An American Airlines flight from Madrid diverted to New York yesterday afternoon after all but two of the lavatories stopped working.
0: Oh, so no.
1: Boeing 777, the plane had almost 300 people on board and was flying from Madrid to Dallas, a flight that often takes more than 10 hours.
0: Yeah.
1: And they said that the flight landed at JFK after the crew reported inadequate number of operational bathrooms.
0: Oh, man.
1: So they had to...
0: What happens? Divert. Do you think, like, some maniac on that flight gets off by, like, I'm going to clog up the lavatory, and then I'll go and do another one, and then he does almost all of them? Or do you think it's a mechanical issue or something that... What a nightmare.
1: You can't get by with only two toilets on...
0: 300 people? 300 people.
1: How many people are going to the bathroom in 10 hours?
0: A lot.
1: You think so?
0: I mean, everyone's going to go in that 10-hour period, right?
1: I guess.
5: Every time at every airport, those labs are dumped, you know, so to prepare for the next flight.
0: How many... on a 777, I'll bet they... I wonder how many they normally have. I'll bet they normally have... I don't know. What do you think? On a 777, Jeffrey, tell me.
5: Okay, I know there's a cluster. There's the one behind the cockpit, right when you get on the plane, right behind the cockpit. I think there's two more, like, behind first class. Another two or three behind, you know, like in front of the coach section. You go further back to like about the middle of the coach section, there's probably another two.
1: How many is
0: I'll
1: that?
0: I bet they have seven or eight on a 777.
2: Eight? So it's between six and ten.
0: All right.
1: There's eight on this flight.
0: All right.
1: And only two of them are working. Starbucks faces a proposed class action lawsuit claiming eight drinks sold as sugar-free contain 13 to 21 grams of sugar in a venti serving. The lawsuit filed Friday in Seattle says milk adds natural sugar called lactose, putting the drinks above the federal limit for that label. The drinks include protein lattes and matchas made with sugar-free syrups. And Starbucks denies misleading customers and says it clearly shares nutrition and details online and through its menus and in the app. The company lists the drinks under no added sugar options, and they plan to fight the claims.
0: Okay.
1: 60 Minutes had a season best of 10.2 million viewers. So they had a lot of the latest episode on Sunday. Pretty good ratings.
0: The people that are
2: But that's season's best.
1: What was it
2: 3 years ago before that lady took over?
0: Because the people they have doing it now, this new guy that they got, terrible. I can't even, the guy's bad. He's really bad. I don't know what his name is.
1: It doesn't
0: They do have
1: me.
0: A chick that was at the very end. She used to work for, Charlie will like it, because I think she used to work for Vice, the TV, Vice News.
2: I don't know
0: Vice
2: which whatever. Girl. Is it the girl, with, blonde girl with nerd glasses?
0: No, she has dark hair, but it's like kind of like short and like weird looking. Like I hate the stereotype. I don't know if she's a, you know, switch. You know, I don't know if she's a lesbian or not. But she kind of looks like a lesbian. If there's a look for a lesbian, I know. Is that not politically correct?
1: No, it's
0: or whatever.
1: Really not.
0: It's not?
1: No.
0: So there's not a lesbian look is what you're trying to allege.
1: You're not supposed to be saying that.
0: But it's true. I mean, there's a lesbian look. I mean, I don't know if she's a lesbian. She mentioned in the thing that she has a kid. I know that doesn't prohibit you if you're a lesbian from having a kid. But so I don't know what her story is. I don't know what the late. But I just remember seeing her on TV a long time ago, like years ago on Vice, whatever, one of those shows, Vice News or whatever they had. Didn't they have something weekly on HBO or something?
2: Oh, yeah.
0: She was on that. I liked her on that. I don't know what her name is, but she's joined 60 Minutes as well.
1: There you go. That's the Shizzy on Rover's Morning Glory.
6: Wanna bone us?

0: Oh, yeah? What's your name?
1: Gianna Toboni.
2: Yeah, I see what you're saying, Rover. I think you should agree.
0: I don't know. Maybe she's... I mean... But it's a lesbian look. I don't know if she's a lesbian, but it's a lesbian look. I mean, it's definitely a look. Right?
2: Yeah.
0: Okay. But then she wants to deny that. Like, I'm some sort of crazy person for saying
3: she has short hair.
0: But there she is with a guy there. What's this one over there? With who's that? Is that her? Maybe that's her boyfriend or husband or something. She looks a little different in that picture, too, doesn't she? Anyways, I thought she was... I liked her on that Vice show a long time ago, so... Maybe she'll be good on 60 Minutes, but they got this guy, and he's just... Man, is this guy, whoever this main dude is...

0: Keith, you're on Rover's Morning Glory. Good morning, Keith.
1: Hey, Rover. I was wondering if anyone else has noticed, was that PMJ that called in yesterday? That sounded a lot like Paper Mache Jeffrey. Have you played Paper Mache Jeffrey's voice?
0: You mean on the video call that Jeffrey, the real Jeffrey, or was it the real Jeffrey?
1: I don't think it was really Jeffrey. I think it was PMJ. You need to play those two voices.
2: Well, you had a lot of waxing ears, pal, but that was me. It might have sounded like garbage to the rest of the people because I was on Bluetooth and I was driving to my fence company. You need to clean your ears out, buddy.
0: Yeah, you have the worst Bluetooth ever, Jeffrey. Like, it was impossible to hear you on that thing, actually. So I don't know if you're calling people from your phone ever and you're on Bluetooth.
3: Well, that's his aftermarket radio. How much was that? Like $400?
4: It was like
3: $250. Oh.
2: About $250.
3: Oh, okay.
0: Keith,
1: I think it's PMJ.
2: Yeah. Bye. Well, and you get your hearing check, buddy.
0: Tess Tickles sent, she says, look at my profile picture. My girlfriend definitely has that lesbian look. All right, here's her profile picture. That's a lesbian look. Like, you immediately go, yep, the girl on the right.
5: Yeah.
0: I'm
5: assuming the girl on the left also, but.
0: One would assume, considering she's practically making out with the lesbian look in the, you know, or about ready to make out.
6: Well, you've got the lipstick lesbians. You've got, I mean, there's different varieties.
0: The girl on the left, I don't think I would immediately go, that's a lesbian. I don't think I would. But the girl on the right, you go, yeah, that's a lesbian.
5: If they're smooching.
0: Then that might be a tip off your right, Snitz. The girl on the left, I would go, she smokes a lot of weed. That's the look that I get from Tess Tickles.
5: With her eyes?
0: Yeah, yeah. Oh, that's a
5: half open.
0: pot smoker, right? Now, maybe I'm wrong. Maybe they just took the picture right at the moment, like a half blink, or who knows? But yeah, definitely with the haircut there on the girlfriend. Definitely the lesbian look. A lot of people speculate that you might be a lesbian, but you have no desire, no interest.
7: Nope.
0: Swearing off almost of men is not because you have.
7: I'm not. No one swore off any men. If I were a lesbian, I would come out. I would have come out years ago. I'm not. No one needs to worry about it. But thank you.
0: I have to take a quick break. I do want to tell you about this. I know it's a stupid story, but it's about this ice cream shop. The guy who runs this ice cream shop, I think, is the biggest douchebag in the world. But everyone is like, oh, you're such a great guy. I look at this, I go, this guy's an asswipe. I'll explain it to you in just a minute. We'll be right back on Rover's Morning Glory. Hang on.
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0: glory.
1: Mike in Parma sent a text message, and he said, Rover, the lesbian look 60 Minutes girl, Gianna Taboni, is actually married to a man. Who would have guessed? As I said, you can never judge a book by its cover. There is no such thing as a lesbian look. Duh. But he continues, her sister, Jacqueline Taboni, is an actress, and she is a lesbian. And they have the same look, so who knows? Who knows what's going on there? Now, everyone loves this guy who posted on Facebook. This guy who owns an ice cream shop in Blackstone, Massachusetts. The ice cream shop is called Cold Stuff Ice Cream. It looks like a little shack, a little hut sort of thing. And here it is. It's on Main Street there in Blackstone, Massachusetts, wherever that is. Never even heard of it. But he posted on Facebook a message that he wants everyone to hear loud and clear. He says, I swear to God. Then he goes into all caps. Stop yelling at my effing employees. In all caps, like a Donald Trump tweet. They are children. This job, for most of them, is their first. They are going to make mistakes. They aren't in charge of anything. This can all be fixed with a smile and a polite attitude. It's ice cream, for crying out loud. Grow up and act your age. And nobody gives a yit if you don't come back. We'd prefer it that way. A lot of people are like, oh, that's so great, standing up for your employees. I don't know. I've never been to this place. Wait. I don't know what they have going on here.
2: Why does it, then he, did he get backlash and then he starts to backtrack?
1: What, that last message there? The last message there is, it says, this post wasn't intended to bash boomers and I didn't intend to lump everyone together. The vast majority of the elderly folks we encounter are fabulous and I meant no ill intent towards the age group as a whole. You know who you are and you know who we are. But seriously, let's check ourselves around working kids. It's one group who feels borderline aggressive when something is wrong. It's a mistake, not an insult. There's no need. It's ice cream.
3: Yeah, what's wrong with what this guy said?
1: He's a douche.
3: What are you talking about?
1: He's a douche.
4: He's talking about you.
1: No, this is
4: slighted by this.
1: No, here's what it is. When he puts it all, he's so concerned about the kids, but he puts in there, and I'm saying effing because I'm on the radio, but he's posting the entire word there in all caps. Stop yelling at my effing employees. Now, here's what's happened. The kids who work at this ice cream shop are around this guy who owns the place. And this guy is an asswipe. The kids have taken on the asswipe persona of the owner of the place. And they become little asswipes.
2: Wow.
1: And they probably have smart attitudes. This is not defending his employees. I mean, you could have easily said as much if you would have said, you know, if he would have had a reasonable tone. The guy's a maniac, just like the kids that work there. So he set a bad example, and they probably are following the lead of the guy who owns the place.
3: It doesn't say anything like that. It says they're making mistakes, meaning maybe they got wrong orders or something. It doesn't say anything about them yelling at customers.
1: He's yelling at everybody on the internet when he puts stuff yelling at my effing employees in all caps.
2: Maybe he could have been like, I have a huge request, and maybe he's tried this. Asking kindly, please have some grace when it comes to my kids.
1: There you go. That's a better tone, isn't it? Isn't that a better tone?
4: I like this guy. He's protecting. This is a boss that actually cares about his kids. I like it.
1: This is a guy who's a douche, and that's why the kids are douches. And they probably they have an attitude.
4: Old people are maniacs. They get so mad about everything.
3: I used to work at a theater, a Broadway theater type of deal.
1: Mm-hmm.
3: And the old people, when it was time to open and we weren't open right on time, this one guy would whack it. He had his ring and he'd hit the glass. Open the doors.
1: And then you want to know what would happen?
3: Oh, we'd wait.
1: they were ass wipes. And Snitzer and all his punk friends, they would purposely not open.
3: I'm the ass wipe because this guy's banging on my glass.
1: They wouldn't open, and they would. It was like a douchey sort of thing.
4: Rover never had a job where he had to face the public like this, right. Where they're some of the worst people you've ever encountered.
3: Horrible sometimes.
4: And you're like, how are you like this? Why are you like this? What is wrong with you? You just haven't. You have not.
1: I'm trying to think of all the jobs I've had. Let me see.
4: And that's why you're defending this, is because you're like, well, I'm not an ass wipe when I go to places. You're probably not, but you don't know the people you're talking to.
1: But the guy's tone of his post could have been a reasonable. What he's doing is he's saying people are unreasonable, and then he's being unreasonable himself. I think the guy's an ass.
2: He's mad because he's protecting his kids. And he's angry that's happening. So
1: Is he? Why isn't he there? Why doesn't he say that? First of all, he can say that to the person who's
4: maybe he does
1: conducting this bad behavior. Why does he have to take the Facebook?
2: I don't know if he's there.
1: What's he warning everybody on Facebook about? Just if you have a problem customer, you deal with the problem customer.
2: Yeah. I mean, I don't know.
4: He might be there, and he might see the yelling going, what is this maniac? And you can't get between the old people and their ice cream. They love it. They used to come through McDonald's, wait in line just to get a couple cones. So I just couple cones, 50 cents, and they'll use their little card there, and it'd be like a quarter at that point. Yes, and you're like, Jesus Christ, dude. You've waited 20 minutes in line to get a cone of ice cream. Okay.
1: They have nothing else to do.
4: They'd be angry about it, too. They'd be mad.
1: If nothing else to do.
0: Well, he's fed up. I understand he should have taken a more professional approach to saying that, because he is the owner. He should be the role model for everybody. And the way Dougie said, a little bit more of polite manner in saying, you could have some more respect for my employees. But he's fed up. He's tired of it. I was at Walmart the other day, and I'm waiting in line in the 15 items or less.
1: Mm-hmm.
0: And next to me is the scan and go for Spark drivers, which is the delivery service through Walmart, the third party delivery service. Yep. And I see there's a line of just regular people, full carts over in that area.
1: Mm-hmm.
0: That's why I stepped to the 15 items or less line. Mm-hmm. And I'm just waiting for somebody to tell them, what are you guys doing over here? This is not the line you're supposed to be waiting in. Mm-hmm. And somebody does eventually say that to one of the women. And the woman just, she goes off. She starts screaming, you effing crusty ass bitch. You told me I could wait over here. I mean, she is just screaming through Walmart now as she has to leave that line and find another line. And the fact that she was waiting, other people just got in line waiting behind her. So now all those people have to find a new line. And they were probably waiting for 5-10 minutes while I was there.
1: You should have said something. You said you guys are in the wrong line.
0: I wanted to see what happened. No. I wanted to see what was going to happen, what was going to go down. It's not my responsibility to tell them. Mm-hmm. I stick to my own business. So I just enjoyed the aftermath of it.
1: Scott says,
5: that's my whole MO. Just get in, get what you need, get out, and leave the hassle behind, you know? And I do everything I can to be very polite to the, you know, employees of whatever business I'm in, you know?
1: Scott says, how about get the orders right? Or hire people that can get the orders right. I'm sure when they pay, they're asked for a tip after they get a messed up order. And here is somebody that asks, Will says, what if his anger was directed toward people of color? Would that change things? Would Dougie and Charlie be singing a different tune?
4: If this guy got online and started saying the N-word or something, yeah, I don't think I'd be pro that.
1: Well,
4: what is this weird racist fantasy guy has?
1: Hold on. Let me see here.
4: Let me invent a scenario. Okay.
1: Hold on. He says in this post, it's one group who feels borderline aggressive when something is wrong. What's that one group? Old people? So why would lumping all old people together be any different than lumping all black people together?
4: He's not saying that. If you read the post, he goes, it's not everybody.
1: But then he says, it's one group who feels borderline aggressive when something is wrong.
0: I don't know, Italians? Who?
1: I don't know, but I'm just wondering why one group is okay to yell at online, but another group is not. So Charlie did change his tune to answer Will's question.
4: No, and as I continue to read, and I meant no ill intent towards the age group as a whole. So he's not lumping everybody together.
1: Except it's one group.
0: Except the jerks. Yeah. He's lumping all the jerks together.
4: Yeah. Jerks, old people.
0: You all know who you are.
1: I don't think they do. If you're a jerk, I don't think you know that you're a jerk.
4: So good, right? you're being told.
1: You think that you are in the right. Anyway, so. Yeah, I just, the guy, he comes across as an asswipe. And I'll bet his employees are probably little asswipes as a result of him being an asswipe. And that's probably what has led to the problem. You know who else is an asswipe? This lady. Maybe I am just old and crotchety, but I read this about this woman named Patty Anselmo. She went to a restaurant in...
4: What's her name?
1: Patty Anselmo.
4: Like the Simpsons characters? Patty and Selma?
1: No. A-N-S-E-L-M-O.
4: Oh, okay.
1: That's her last name. She went to a place called Caddyshack Pub and Grill in Coeur d'Alene, Idaho. And she went there with her grandson. And they said that the grandson, because he's autistic... And he's avoidant to food. He will only eat specific kinds of food. He will only eat pizza or Costco. Two types of pizza. Costco pizza or some other kind of pizza. That's the only thing this kid eats.
3: Like a normal kid.
1: And so they go to this restaurant and they brought in a pizza that they had bought for this grandson, who I believe is about, I want to say three, but I'm not sure. Yeah, three. And they get in the restaurant, and then they order their food, and the food comes, and then they get the pizza out. They get their own pizza that they brought into the restaurant. They pull this out, and somebody comes over and says, "You're not allowed to have outside food in the restaurant." And she said, "Well, my daughter, who was there with me, the mother, says, well, he's autistic." And the guy, the manager, goes, "It doesn't matter."
0: Oof.
1: Patty became so overwhelmed with the situation that she had a panic attack. And the panic attack required the fire department having to come and check her out. They had to have the fire department come for this lady's panic attack. And she
3: because
1: said...
3: Because somebody said, "You're not allowed to have this."
1: "You're not allowed to have outside food in the restaurant."
4: You have
1: How
4: the
1: new, do you
4: have,
1: go on with your day?
4: You have news video of this lady's
1: son. Oh, I can't wait to see it. Well, let me see here. Here it is. Here's the grandma has panic attack. Give me a second here. Now... I haven't watched this news video, but I have no sympathy for this. The restaurant has a policy, no outside food. That's it. That's their policy.
2: It's a three-year-old little kid.
1: Doesn't matter.
2: It's one piece of pizza.
1: If you allow that, then you're going to allow...
2: You're going to get more.
1: Then it's going to be, "Oh, my teenager's a picky eater." Or, "Oh, it's going to be a family of four, and three of them aren't even going to be eating there. They're going to be bringing in their own food." The restaurant says, we don't want that hassle. We're here to make money, not just have you sit here and eat somebody else's food in our restaurant. So... I don't know why people get off thinking that they deserve some sort of special treatment. That's not the restaurant's fault that your kid will only eat pizza and that's it. That's your fault. That's your problem. Feed the kid before you go to the restaurant. Did you ever think about that? Here's the news story.
6: A gentleman leaned over us and said, "You know, you're not allowed to have outside food in the restaurant." And she looked up at him and she said, "Well, he's autistic." And he stopped her and he said, "That does not matter."
7: Patty Anselmo, the grandmother to three-year-old Kaysen, who was recently diagnosed with avoidant or restrictive food intake disorder, and autism. Tells me her family is now trying to move forward.
6: A lot.
1: They're trying to move forward. Oh, my God. Will they ever be able to recover from this?
4: Oh, the kid's got that ARFID. We've talked about that before.
1: ARFID. Will they ever be able? Can we ever move past the time we went to Caddyshack Pub and Grill? is this a joke? Trying to move forward?
3: This is a diagnosis? Every kid has, it doesn't like a certain food at some age. Like, I don't like this. I'm going to eat this.
1: Yeah, but then you diagnose the kid with it, and then you reinforce that, and then you never get the kid out of that phase.
4: Yeah, ARFID is, I've watched people just complain about it. They're like, all I eat is SpaghettiOs or whatever.
2: That's what your sister had.
4: Oh, your sister had? I think.
1: All she eats is spaghetti.
4: Oh, that was it. Okay, yeah. And I've seen other people. So what would she do at this restaurant?
1: She wouldn't eat there.
4: Well, if you guys were all going as a family.
2: Bring it.
4: Would you bring spaghetti in?
1: No, I don't think she would eat. Actually, we probably couldn't even go to a restaurant that didn't serve spaghetti. And even if they did serve the spaghetti, it would be the wrong kind of marinara sauce. So she just wouldn't eat.
4: She still has this?
1: Yeah, I don't know how old she is, but she refuses to eat. She might eat peanut butter and jelly. Those might be the two things she eats, spaghetti and peanut butter jelly.
4: Okay, breakfast, she'll just eat some spaghetti?
1: I don't know. What does she eat for breakfast? I don't know the answer to that. But she eats like two things, and that's it.
4: Is this in her head?
1: Of course it is. Of course. And whatever, it wasn't dealt with as, I'm sure it was my...

0: I don't know why it's that
1: big
0: of a deal.
1: This lady, the fire department has to come out.
2: This is a ridiculous story, Dougie, don't you think?
0: No.
2: You don't think that's ridiculous?
0: No, it's not that big of a deal. Just let the
2: but
0: kid
2: eat. But to her, it is. The fire department had to come out.
0: Let the kid eat.
1: The thing is,
0: if the restaurant
1: has the policy, you just go, that's it. And then you take the kid outside, you give him the pizza in the car or something.
3: I couldn't imagine bringing a pizza into another place. That's crazy.
2: We used to bring Cheerios and stuff when they're little kids.
1: And then maybe if you would have gone up to the, and they didn't, but if you would have gone up to the place when you walked in and you go, hey, listen, I know this is a little bit weird, but we have this kid and the only thing he'll eat is Mod Pizza. Maybe they would accommodate it, but when you go in there, you sit down, you order, and then you pull out the pizza. They go, outside food, not allowed. Justin, you're on Rover's Morning Glory. Good morning, Justin.
4: Hey, man, I just wanted to touch base on the ARFID thing because I have a four-year-old who is ARFID, and I've dealt with going to restaurants and him being on 100 the whole time while everybody else is eating, and obviously he would like to eat, I'm sure, too, but he's on a Pediasure-only diet, and literally only eats Pediasure. You could put, it's equivalent, like putting a piece of food in front of him that we would eat is like equivalent to putting a piece of dog crap in front of us, and they're like, hey, you're going to eat that. It's a texture thing, as well as it's a disability. I mean, that's like saying, like I was telling the woman, that's like saying if you went to a restaurant to eat with your family and your mother was in a wheelchair and they said, well, we don't accommodate people with wheelchairs because there's not enough room at the table. I mean, I don't feel like there's an issue with a three-year-old eating a piece of pizza if there's like a family ordering.
3: They brought in
4: food.
3: A whole pizza box.
1: Yeah, if you ran the restaurant, you might think otherwise. If people are bringing in and you go, well, this three-year-old did it. Well, what about my eight-year-old? He doesn't like this kind of food, so we had to get food from next door. And then teenagers, you know, they're picky eaters, so we had to get food from down the street. I mean, it's just that where does it end?
4: Well, yeah, but like with my son, like he's going to need assistance the rest of his life. He doesn't, I've tried food. He ate food as a child, like as an infant, and he regressed and now he doesn't eat any food. So like the only thing he will eat is Pediasure. I've tried every food with him. I've tried different therapies. He just, it's
1: and what do doctors say? What do doctors say about this?
4: It's ARFID, which is avoidative restrictive food intake disorder. Some people grow out of it. If you TikTok ARFID, there's literally kids that are 35. There's people that are 40 that still have it. Some people are 40 years old when they try their first cheeseburger. It's literally insane. It's wild, but it's human.
1: But there's got to be a way to snap somebody out of this. There has to be a way.
4: Well, that's like saying you can take somebody out of, any type of medical, you know, issue. That's like saying you could.
1: But I don't think that this is not a medical. This is not a medical issue. This is a mental issue.
4: Well, it's a neurological issue. Yeah, not a mental thing.
1: And what do you think led to this? Do you think something you guys did, or you say that the kid did eat food?
4: Well, I noticed that he's also autistic, so it's linked to autism. Autism is on the rise. Obviously, I don't know if it's like. I think all of us having ADD, as they would say back in the day, I think that was probably an autistic thing. They just label everybody on the spectrum now or whatever. But, it's not something they can really help, though.
1: What would happen if you just didn't give your kid food? Would he just not eat and just shrivel up and die?
4: I'd probably go to prison, but yeah,
1: no,
4: probably
1: I'm saying,
4: go to prison.
1: No,
4: but,
1: you don't give him the Pediasure, and you go, I'm going to put French fries in front of you chicken nuggets. And so then the kid doesn't eat, and he doesn't eat for a day. And then, 2 days? You tell me he would just never eat and just shrivel up and die?
4: I mean, even the smell of food, he'll gag. It's insane. I've never seen it before. I ever had a child with it. It's like one of those things you kind of have to just deal with as it comes. I mean, I don't know how to really explain that part.
1: And that's your cross to bear and his, not necessarily a restaurant that you go to. And if they have a thing and they go, no outside food, well, yeah, no outside food, unfortunately. And you go, all right, I'm not going to go back to that restaurant.
4: Pizza.
1: And that's it.
4: Yeah, I could see maybe not bringing an entire pizza. That's a little obsessive, but maybe a piece of pizza, I don't think that'd be an issue. If you pull a piece of pizza out and say, here you go, you get to eat that. I don't think anybody's going to notice that you're giving a kid a piece of pizza.
1: All right, Justin, thank you. Good luck.
5: And I say that my son has, you know, my son's willing to try most foods.

0: Yeah.
1: You know, same thing with me. I mean, like anytime I like to go to a family restaurant, usually the first thing on my brain is country fried steak and eggs. But let's say if it's out of the menu, I always have a kind of backup choice in mind. So, and it's the same thing with me when I was growing up. I mean, remember the first time my dad cooked shark on the grill, and I was like, there used to be a seafood place in, you know, in my old neighborhood.
0: Uh-huh.
1: And my dad, it's like they were like fillets. And then my dad did it on the grill. He put some butter on it. He said, just try it. You know, he told me he would guarantee I would like it. First bite, I mean, it was nice and tender. I didn't have to cut it with a knife. I just took a bite. I was like, I was hooked. I liked it right away.
0: No pun intended. You were hooked.
1: In a way, yeah, you can say that. But it's a way of saying I liked it right away. You know, it's like I said, my mom always told me, never be afraid to try new things.
0: Dean says, what, God forbid, what would happen to this kid if Mod Pizza ever closed down? Oh, yeah, they'd have to get the government to come in and keep Mod Pizza afloat. Otherwise, this kid won't be able to eat.
2: Just throwing this out there. Remember the pizza shop in New Jersey, I believe, on the shore? And the people brought in a birthday cake to the restaurant.
0: Yep.
2: And we were all in, I thought, agreement of you cannot bring in outside food, especially if they say don't, unless you ask them prior to, and maybe they'll charge you a plate fee or something. I mean, and then you can bring in your outside food. But I thought we were all against that at the time. But now we're okay with bringing in outside food because the child has some kind of restriction.
0: No, I don't think anybody, maybe Dougie, I don't know too many people into that are, I don't have any issue with what this restaurant did. I'm still against bringing in the outside food. They set the rules. It's their place. I've got to take a break. We will come back with the shizzy right after this. Hang on.
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0: 20th Century Studios presents Whale Fall, the most incredible survival thriller of the year.
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0: Whale Fall, on October 16th, to survive the unthinkable, do the impossible.
2: You're going
0: to
2: become so dangerous that the predators can't help but let you go.
0: Austin Abrams.
3: I'm going home.
0: Josh Brolin.
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31: Hey, I don't think they'll even take these morons.

0: shizzy coming up in a few minutes. What do you have on the way, Doogie?
1: I don't know if this is a joke or if this really is happening. Adidas is developing a new pair of slip-on slides. I'll tell you what they are next.
0: All right, we'll get to that in just a moment. Kyle, you're on Rover's Morning Glory. Good morning, Kyle.
2: Good morning, COY.
0: Arbe, what's happening?
2: Hey, so I just want to tell you that I can show you with an example that this food aversion, dietary stuff, it's all being nurtured. It's not real. And it's because you go to starving kids in Africa, and they're eating all the food. There's not kids in the mountains of China going, oh no, I can't eat that. It hurts my tummy, or I don't like the way it feels.
0: I have ARFID. There aren't too many ARFID kids in Africa, is what you're telling me?
2: I'm betting they're not.
0: Probably. I think you're probably right. No, I think you are right. That is interesting. All right.
2: I go to Germany. I travel over there about every 2 years. I don't see it over there. We have an abundance here, and we feed into it, and we cater to it, and it creates it. It's not a real thing.
0: You may be right about that, Kyle. Thank you. I appreciate it. Ray, and then we'll get to the shizzy. Go ahead, Ray.
3: Good morning, Grover.
0: Hey, what's up?
3: First, I want to give my condolences to Doogie. That was really a bummer. I lost my mom not too long ago, so I know how that feels.
1: Thank you.
3: We had a similar relationship. You bet, hon. I'm autistic. I never had a problem with food. Food is not a thing. The grandmother's a little goofy, in my opinion, but the kid probably has a problem. My grandson, my daughter, my mother, and my cousin, who never spoke till he was 9 years old, who's now a scientist at NASA, by the way.
0: Mm-hmm.
3: Autism is a weird thing.
0: What was the first thing he said
3: with
0: at age 9? Well, like, he gets to 9, you know, hasn't spoken. What are his first words?
3: Actually, he told me, this is funny, his first hit words to me were to tell me that my aunt, his mother, had gotten me a signed Joe Namath football helmet for Christmas. And it was a big secret, and everybody flipped out. But they mostly flipped out that, my God, Bill's talking.
0: He spoke, and he revealed this secret. Son of a bitch.
3: Yeah, and he's the sweetest guy. My grandson, however, and my daughter, a whole other story. My daughter, who's now 38, one time at Lady Di's when she was about 18 months old. Beautiful little girl. A demon. We were there for Easter. It was hell. She couldn't all day long, and then it was because of the food. My daughter has issues even today. It's a real thing. And Kyle, I don't know what he does in Germany, but he's not a socialist, social worker or anything. So yeah, whatever with Kyle. But yeah, the grandma, it shows that there's autism in the family because she had a panic attack over this small thing.
0: And had to have the fire department come out. Did you ever have a panic attack when your daughter wouldn't eat? You had to have the fire department come out?
3: No, I had a panic attack because my daughter was having a freak out and I couldn't handle it myself. I've got Asperger's. I'm high functioning, but the thing is, I got little weirdnesses. I got them genetically.
0: Well, Kyle was saying, he'll say that yours is made up, basically, and that you are passing down this, there's something wrong, we all have this, to your children when it doesn't really exist, is what Kyle would claim.
3: I understand, but my grandmother, my mom's mom, was actually institutionalized several times because, well, it was a very different thing to see back then. I'll give you an example with you. I was on your show just a couple of weeks ago talking about the animal, helper monkeys, basically.
0: Monkeys.
3: I have cats. Uh-huh. Well, no, I'm just saying helper animals,
0: Uh-huh.
3: I'm not good with words sometimes when I'm talking to people.
0: Like service animals, emotional support animals, yes. All this.
3: Yes. And I was all cool on the phone with Doogie, and then I got with you, and you said something, and it sent me in another direction, and I started telling the story without filling you in first. Mm-hmm. That happens to me. There's all kinds of weird little that happen to people. But believe me, it is real. I've got 40 years of putting up with all kinds of crazy. And then before that, having to live with an autistic schizophrenic mother. All right. Yeah, I've had a, believe me, it's real.
0: It's weird how the craziness, it's all, it's a crazy cluster, isn't it? They're all clustered together. The all right.
3: Kind of, sort of.
0: Right.
3: But I just wanted to tell you, it's genetic and it goes on forever until you figure out how to work with it. And all that's, right. I'm 65. I'm just now learning to do that. This is one of my best conversations on the phone in a while, so thank you.
0: There you go. Look at this. We got him on the phone talking.
4: Success story.
3: Yeah. Yeah. I'm not good with that. So, but anyway, I want to thank you for the opportunity. Thank you for not reproducing.
0: Thank you, Ray. All right. Yeah. I'm the one that shouldn't reproduce out of the two people that in that conversation. Okay. Doogie, are you ready for the shizzy?
1: Sure.
0: Here we go.
5: Hear the shizzy on Rover's Morning Glory.
1: Have you seen what's going on in France, these student protests?
0: Yeah, I have seen this.
1: Been sweeping across France with riot police clashing with high schoolers in cities like Paris, Lille.
0: Toulouse.
1: The teens are upset and angry over crumbling school buildings, overcrowded classrooms, teacher shortages, and planned budget cuts.
0: No. I don't. First of all, I don't believe any of that. For whatever reason, in France, they love to riot. Every couple of years, they're rioting in the streets. They always are finding something to riot about, whether it's pension funds or you know, God knows what else. And they start throwing Molotov cocktails. They burn stuff down. The riot police have to come out. Now, you're telling me, I was in high school. Maybe things are different in France. You're telling me that kids there are, they're like, you know what? We don't have nice enough schools and we're just fed up with it. We're going to take to the streets and firebomb some stuff. No. These are hooligans that just want to go out, not go to school. They can get out of school, and there's a handful of hooligans that are doing all this.
1: Nearly 400 of the country's high schools were closed.
0: Exactly.
1: Police have detained around 2,000 people.
0: Would you not want to go to school if you could?
1: Most of them minors. Dozens of staff and students have been injured. Students and rights groups across...
0: But you believe that this is because they're like, oh, we don't get enough resources in school. No, high school kids aren't that. They don't. I don't know what they're rioting, or I think it's just more they want to cause pandemonium. That's what it boils down to. They want to riot. They want to loot. They want to do all the things that go on when you're in the midst of something like this.
1: There's a little story here with video that's gone viral. It is footage that's pretty jaw-dropping. They're teenagers on jet skis, and what they are doing is just shocking.
0: All right. Here.
1: It's in Australia.
0: Yeah.
1: And it shows the jet skiers going crazy
0: around a boat.
1: Yeah, and then like making circles, and then it makes the boat capsize. Very dangerous situation, and it was spraying it with water, and then the boat turns over. The two occupants of the boat were children. They were 10 and 14 years old.
0: Okay, so...
6: Were they part of that group?
1: Part of what group?
0: The jet skiers.
6: Jet skiers.
1: No,
0: the... Were they all friends? Or did they do something to the jet skiers? 14-year-old boy on a boat. There was some sort of dispute. There was something that happened, obviously. They didn't just pick these kids and go, like, let's capsize that boat.
1: They were not known. They were not together.
0: There was... These jet skiers didn't just go, let me go capsize that boat. That boat probably almost killed one of the jet skiers or something in there. Would be my guess. Something obvious.
1: Well, the two older kids, the 15 and 16-year-old on the jet skis, are now facing charges of dangerous operation of a vessel and assault. A two-week research project in the Southern Atlantic Ocean produced a remarkable haul for scientists. 57 newly identified species of marine life. The creatures were found in submarine canyons off of the coast of Argentina. They were found by an international team of researchers studying some of the ocean's least understood ecosystems. The discoveries include new species of sea cucumbers and crustaceans and other marine animals, along with five new groups of related species. So that's pretty exciting that this project was able to get that kind of stuff. Adidas is developing a new pair of slip-on slides that double as ice packs. They're called Climacool Recovery Slides, and they feature cooling chambers built directly into the footbed and strap. The target demographic is athletes for post-workout recovery, but they could work pretty much for anyone.
0: So you have to put these in the freezer?
1: Yeah.
0: These are like those like gel pack things you put in the freezer?
1: Yeah, you toss them
0: it's
1: in the freezer.
0: Kind of gross, though. Like, you put those, like, you're walking around in those things, and then you're putting your stinky-ass feet in those things, so they're dirty on the bottom, sweaty on the top. You put those in your freezer? Ugh.
1: Put them in the freezer for 30 minutes like an ice pack, and then you wear them around. They actually look like slides, not ice packs. So it is in the development.
4: You never catch me wearing a pair of slides, period.
1: Well, I wear my slides all the time.
4: That's your preference. Dougie, that's your preference. I'm just saying.
6: Hey, you just said your
4: not. They're just not my cup of tea.
6: Okay.
1: The Emmy Awards are leaving traditional broadcast television for a streaming-only future. The Television Academy has reached a six-year agreement with Prime Video that'll make the streaming service the exclusive home of the ceremony starting in 2027. Viewers will not need a paid Prime subscription, with the show set to be available through Prime Video's free ad-supporting offering. The move ends the Emmys' longtime rotation among ABC, CBS, Fox, and NBC. Nobody's going to watch that.
6: What's it on?
1: Well, it's on Prime.
0: Yeah, I think people, I mean...
1: No one's going to watch that.
0: More people may watch it on that than they would on broadcast TV. Because nobody is actually... Like, a lot of stuff on broadcast TV just would... In the old days, you'd flip around and you go... You'd see something and you'd start watching it. Now, if it's on the home screen of whatever it is, that you might check it out. Oh, let me see what's going on with that. So, if anything, I think more people might watch it.
1: Scooter Braun and Sydney Sweeney are pretty serious, and there are reports that Sydney has met with two rabbis and she is seriously considering converting to Judaism. Okay. They want to have a future together. They want to get married, have kids, and she is considering converting.
0: It's pretty wild that, like, you know, people are so into their religion and, you know, Jesus is the way and I love Jesus. And then they meet a guy and they're like, you know, all that Jesus guy, maybe he was overrated. Let me convert to Judaism. It's just so disposable for some people.
1: And finally, Miley Cyrus's new album, Bass Persuades, made history in its second week, not the kind of history that she would want. Last week, the album debuted at number one on the Billboard 200. In its second week, it dropped 156 spots to 157th place. That's the largest second week drop for an album that debuted at number one. So that's not good. It's not the largest drop from number one, though. Bon Jovi's This House Is Not For Sale went from first to 169th in a single week. That was all the way back in 2018.
0: Wow.
1: But that was...
0: What did this one go down from first to what?
1: 157.
0: Ooh. Not good.
1: Yeah, there you go. That's the Shizzy on Rover's Morning Glory.
0: Is this a new song of hers, Shirley?
4: Yeah.

0: She looks really different. Should she do something? What do you mean, like to her face?
1: Yeah,
0: or?
1: Her face just doesn't look like her.
0: Yeah, her face does look a little bit different. Like it's more.
2: Maybe it's the bangs.
1: Is it just the makeup?
3: Let's go. Is it her teeth?
1: Is there something wrong with her teeth?
3: I feel like she got really skinny and her teeth were very pronounced.
0: Yeah, she had big choppers.
3: Yeah.
0: But I don't notice her teeth in this as much, though. Like in other ones, I. Doesn't look bad though. You think she looks?
1: No, I don't think she looks bad at all. It doesn't look like her though. Yeah, I actually don't think I would know this is Miley Cyrus unless you told me.
0: Music just sucks though, doesn't it?
1: Yeah.
0: Like Derby guy wants a. Maggie says she got fat sucked from her cheeks. Derby guy says, "Can we get an RV update?"
1: Oh, yeah, I actually got one yesterday.
0: Charlie's RV has been in, I believe, what state was it in? Was it
1: Pennsylvania?
0: West Virginia. For, oh my God, what are we going on? 3 months now? And the guy was the mechanic was going to fix it?
1: Mm-hmm. Maybe, if he could. We don't even know if it's possible.
0: Yeah, yeah.
1: So they started driving. I don't know if I mentioned this. They started driving it. They got it working, which is amazing. But then the brakes went out. I think I'd do that. All right, so we've been waiting for that.
0: Uh-huh.
1: Mechanic sent me these pictures and told me to call him when I got a chance. I called him and he said the reason it's cutting out on us is because those two fuel lines that we're losing vacuum.
0: Mm.
1: Then that drum, he's having trouble getting off in order to get numbers off it to get a new one. I guess the drum brake, I'm guessing. But he's informed those drums are off of an F-250. So should be simple to get a replacement, but it still needs to come off.
0: Mm-hmm.
1: So what I gathered is they're fiddling with it. They're trying to get her going for us, and we've started lying to them and saying we have some place to be on the 15th.
0: of this month?
1: Yeah.
0: Oh, so you got to have it by next week so you can use that RV.
1: Yeah, so we started doing that.
0: Yeah.
1: So no real updates. That was yesterday.
0: Are you guys paying this guy or
1: eventually. If
0: all right, but you haven't given him any money yet?
1: No.
0: Okay.
3: Has he give you any kind of estimate around what this might cost?
1: It's very slow moving. You know, we're supposed to get a quote Friday. I'm waiting for that. And again, they're fiddling. They're working on it.
4: You made a mistake at the beginning. You said, take your time. No hurry.
1: I didn't think that meant 3 months. But
4: well, it's different.
1: Yeah.
4: You know, West Virginia time is different than.
1: Yes. I thought like, hey, you know, a couple weeks or something. Mm-hmm. I just meant this doesn't have to be your top priority.
0: Like, yeah, I don't need this tomorrow or
1: but
0: you didn't think 3 months.
1: No.
0: We're going to go by.
1: So. They got to get the drum off and something to do with the vacuum cleaner.
0: All right. Dave, you're on Rover's Morning Glory. Good morning, Dave.
5: Hey, did the English professor just say echo instead of ecosystem when she was reading the CG?
0: Did you say ecosystem or ecosystem?
2: Not sure.
0: I think both are acceptable, though, I believe, aren't they? Can't you say either or? I don't know. I'm not an English major. Let me defer to Dougie. What can you?
2: Yes.
0: You can say either. Okay. There's a story that I'm going to tell you that I promise you did not happen. I'll be shocked if this is a true story. That's being reported as a fact and it actually happened, but it's just. You have to think about it. You read this and you go, oh, that's a remarkable story. But if you think about it for more than 2 seconds, I think you're going to agree with me. Likely, this is completely made up for whatever reason. I'll explain it to you in just a minute. We'll be right back. Hang on.
6: Rover's Morning Glory.

0: human being has something of value that they brought to the table, especially Hitler.
1: It's Rover's Morning Glory.
2: Charlie, you need to tell your mechanic that the World Dirt Track Championship for dirt car racing is October 15th, and it's in West Virginia. They'll know all about it, he says, and how important it is that you're there with your RV. So tell them that's what you're going to.
3: Okay.
2: And it's going to ruin your trip to the World Dirt Track Championship. Jason says, Echo is spelled with an H. ECO, Eco, isn't. Economics isn't spelled with an H, and that's still pronounced the same way, right? I'm going to back douche.
4: Well, Econ. They call it in college. So it might be economics.
2: So you call it the E. You don't say the economy. You say the economy.
4: No, in the class schedule.
2: Economics.
4: You take an econ. That's a class.
2: All right.
4: Economics or economics.
2: Oh, wait a second. You just
4: I know, right?
2: Economics.
4: See, there you go. That's what I'm saying. Hey. Why do you call it econ? I don't know.
2: Now, here's a story. I have a long video. I didn't even realize I had this video. I haven't seen this woman speak. I just read this story. I'm going to tell you just right off the bat that I don't think this happened. This is a woman who is recalling a story of her childhood. Charlie, should I jump into this video or should I just...
5: It's a very long video.
2: It's
5: very long. I just explain it and then... Danielle, I'll tell you, I've marked different places I can tell you to go to, but I would explain it first.
2: She claims, and she grew up in Colombia. She claims, here's her life story. She claims that she was playing with pea pods at the age of 4. I guess, you know, you probably don't have much money in Colombia. You're playing, your toys are pea pods. And she was grabbed from behind and her face was covered up. She was kidnapped. At age 4. Then she woke up the following morning to a very horrible moment. She says she was just out in the rainforest, in the jungle, by herself. And she realized that an animal came over. One monkey came up to her, near her.
5: Oh, no, you're missing a huge part of the story. Sorry. She was kidnapped.
2: Yeah, I said that.
5: Oh, you did? Oh, and she's dropped off?
2: Yeah, yeah.
5: Okay, you did say that, all right.
2: Yeah, yeah, she woke up, she was kidnapped, and they dropped her off just in the rainforest.
5: Yes,
2: they got
5: yes,
2: rid of her.
5: Yes, okay, sorry.
2: You know, this kid's a brat.
5: I was looking at something else, sorry.
2: So a monkey comes up to her, and then she realizes more monkeys are behind that monkey. They are black and white. How do you say this? Capuchin? Is that how you say this kind of monkey?
6: A capuchin?
2: Capuchin. And they come up, they look at her, they lost interest, but then they kept coming back. They were checking on her, and then they would gradually begin climbing all over her and playing with her hair, and the monkeys sort of became like her family. And she claims that from the age of, from the age of 4 until I... think she was until she was 11. Was it 11? From the ages of 4 to 11.
5: Well, in the video, she says to 9.
2: Okay, 9.
5: Okay,
2: 4 to 9. She was raised by monkeys in the jungle.
6: You don't believe that?
2: I don't believe that for one second.
6: Why not?
2: Because I am just thinking about you, like. My sisters, when they were 4, and your daughter, when she was 4, I don't have any kids. So I don't know what all 4-year-olds are like. But I remember when your daughter was 4 years old, Dushy, if you put her in the middle of a jungle by herself, there's no way she could survive. Monkeys helping out or not.
6: Well, monkeys
2: did not happen.
6: Have you seen how monkeys take care of their young? Like they hold them, they rock them, they feed them.
2: These are small, aren't these capuchin monkeys
6: pretty
2: small?
6: Yeah,
2: these are small monkeys. They can't carry a...
6: They're not capable of love?
2: I don't... Yeah, but they might, maybe they're capable of that, but I don't think they're capable of taking care of a four-year-old child living alone by herself in the jungle.
6: Why would they lie?
2: Why would this woman lie? I don't know. I would say that it's...
5: She wrote a whole book about it.
2: Yeah, well, there's your motivation. She wrote a book and says that she was raised by monkeys. You know what? You don't sell a lot of books with a normal four-year-old upbringing, but if you claim you've been raised by monkeys, it's an impossibility. It didn't happen. Oh, and it goes on from there. So she was living by herself with the monkeys in the jungle. And in fact, she has some monkey stories. She says that one day she was, she'd ate the wrong kind of seed and it gave her, she was only 4 years old, gave her an upset tummy. And one of the monkeys was looking at her and she was crying out in pain. Oh, and the monkey came over and took her and just put her face, smashed her face down into a puddle. And she thought that the monkey was trying to kill her. But then she looked up at the monkey and realized he has old, kind eyes. He must be trying to do something. So then she started drinking and drinking and drinking the water. Ah, and that helped her recover from the bad seeds that she ate. So the old monkey helped her out with the old face in the puddle trick. So, you're not buying this, are you, Charlie?
5: Absolutely not. Okay. In the video, it's just like the video, it's a 20-minute interview with her. And 10 minutes is about living with the monkeys. And then 10 minutes is about her other crazy part of her life. And it's like, why aren't you asking more about these monkeys? Where did you sleep with the monkeys? What was going on with the monkeys? What did you, like, they ask what she ate. And she's like, water and leaves. You can't live on leaves.
2: As a four-year-old?
5: Leaves? And just everything, just, I don't think she's lying. I don't know if she's necessarily lying on purpose. I think she had a very bad childhood.
2: You think she believes this?
5: I think she does believe it. Maybe she did live in the woods for like a week or something, and she changed it in her mind. Because I guess there was a civil war going on at that time.
2: Uh-huh.
5: So it was a really bad place to, you did not want to be living there. Uh-huh. So maybe she made up some sort of traumatic memory to block out what happened.
2: You don't think that the monkeys raised her for 5 years at the age of, starting at the age of four?
5: No.
2: Yeah, I think that's impossible as well. So then, it gets even crazier. Now remember, you have to believe all stories, believe all women. So then she claims that she was 9 years old and there were a group of hunters came out and she saw this group of hunters. And correct me if I'm saying any of this wrong, Charlie. She saw this group of hunters and there was a woman and the woman had a nice smile and she saw the woman smile and she goes, you know what? I've been living with these monkeys for 5 years. These are the first humans I've seen. Maybe it's time for me to step forward and go with a human now and leave the monkeys behind. So she steps out of the jungle, steps forward. They see her. And the nice lady, I don't know what happened to her, but she was instead immediately grabbed by a man. And the man then takes her to somewhere in Colombia and forces her to work in a brothel at the age of 9 as a human trafficked prostitute. Now, that's possible. I mean, Colombia is a dumpy place. I've been to Colombia. I mean, nothing would surprise me about what they have going on down there. But I agree with Charlie. I think this lady just, I think she's a little kooky, and she probably did have a traumatic childhood, but it's just impossible that a four-year-old could be raised by monkeys. When your daughter was four, Dougie. Like, could she have survived out in the jungle with monkeys looking after her?
6: Maybe not, but maybe this woman was so traumatized that she really does believe it. Like, maybe something happened. Maybe she was left out there and she's blocking it, or she's created this fantastical view.
2: Doesn't somebody, though, if you're interviewing her, don't you have an obligation to go, this story sounds like BS. Nobody, you can't, it's unbelievable. What were you going to say, Snitch?
4: Oh, what was she wearing this whole time?
5: Nobody asks that.
4: That's a good question. Was she naked?
6: Diaper.
4: Or did she...
2: Any shoes?
4: Did she have clothes? She must have outgrown them in 5 years.
6: She must be naked.
5: And these are tiny monkeys.
6: Okay. Can I see a picture? I don't know
3: what
6: they are.
3: But they're friendly monkeys.
7: Are they?
3: I would think, yeah, that people have them as pets.
5: It's like the monkey from Friends, from Ross, he had the monkey, he could totally raise a kid. No, they could not.
6: Yes, they could.
4: They fit on your shoulder. They're super tiny.
6: That could totally raise a kid.
3: You could follow them around, find out what they're eating, eat the same stuff that they're eating.
7: Mm-hmm. Seeing a frog right there? Ugh, that's disgusting.
6: Was that a frog?
7: Yeah.
8: And to wash it all down,
4: I drink
8: from a freshwater stream.
7: So you think if a four-year-old were drinking out of that stream, she'd be just fine?
3: Well, that's what I would be. Also, the poisonous, any kind of centipede or spider bite you, what do you do in that instant?
8: And when to look. The clever capuchins have learned to visit the swamp at low tide.
7: Yeah, a four-year-old's going to be out there. She's going to get eaten by an alligator or something.
5: Climbing the trees with them, just living in the trees.
7: Yeah, I'm buying this.
8: Opening them. Takes brawn.
5: And then she said, I think she could speak with the monkeys too.
7: Oh, yeah?
5: Or she'd know what the squeals mean.
7: Yeah, I did read that. She could tell like a little versus a. Mike, you're
9: right. Go. Hello?
7: Yes, Mike.
9: Yo.
7: Yes. Are you
9: yelling? I've been waiting a while.
7: Are you yelling at the phone while you're on hold? Like, nobody can hear you
9: while you're telling this guy to go where I'm at a four-way stop.
7: Oh, okay. You're telling him to go.
4: Like, one of those guys.
7: Okay. You're directing traffic out there. Yeah, Snitzer doesn't like that. He hates that. If you wave him at a four-way stop,
4: he doesn't.
7: Snitzer just looks at you and he refuses to go. He does not like that.
9: I'm aggressively waving too. Yeah. Hurry up.
7: Yeah, go. Let's go. Yeah, I'm with you, Mike. Anyway, go on. What were you saying?
9: Well, before I get into it, I wanted to tell Charlie that was a funny. Remember when you were Rover? You were talking about your underpants getting drips in them, and your wife thinking it was unattractive.
5: Oh yeah,
9: the last drip. You know.
5: Mm-hmm. What? Yeah, when you talk about you peed yourself. Yeah, go ahead. I remember that story. Rover urinated in his pants.
9: Rover said he uses toilet paper to dab it.
5: Yeah, I remember.
9: He was wondering if that was weird.
5: Yeah.
9: And then you had that story where you did it, you're like, for another reason. And you're like, it looked like it was in the KKK.
7: What? I have absolutely no idea what he's talking about. But
9: you don't remember that?
4: This guy's conducting traffic.
9: No, but anyway. No.
7: Okay, any guess? Go on. Yes?
9: So you brought this up yesterday, I was told. I didn't listen yesterday, but Russia leaked some kind. You said you heard it was pneumonia?
7: No, pneumonic plague or some sort of plague. Not bubonic plague, but very close to that, I guess. Yeah.
9: But it's nothing to worry about. We shouldn't be panicking.
7: No, I didn't say it's nothing to worry about. First of all, I don't think it's the plague because the plague is treatable with standard antibiotics. So it's definitely not the plague. So I don't know what they have going on over there.
9: Wait, what's it called again?
7: Bubonic plague.
4: Oh, this is pneumonic.
9: No, it's not bubonic.
4: It's not bubonic. It's pneumonic.
7: Pneumonic plague.
4: It's pneumonia.
9: It's still a plague.
7: Yeah, yeah, but you could treat it with antibiotics, so it's not like, it's not
9: just
7: something.
9: Just like the corona.
7: Huh?
5: It's like the coronavirus.
3: Like corona.
7: Oh, yeah.
9: Like the corona.
5: I understand that what this guy's saying, okay. Yeah.
7: All right.
5: What up about it?
9: I don't know. I'm just like.
5: All right, yeah.
7: I thought maybe you had done the research. I mean, I think I'm.
9: No, I got to work.
7: Oh.
5: Yeah, he's got to get to work.
6: Why'd you call in?
5: He just wants to know.
9: Yeah. We were at Rochester, and I gave you a slug shot. We were in that outing, and you stuck it to 3-4 feet.
5: Yeah, I remember that. That was embarrassing.
7: I almost can't forget.
9: I don't have clubs. I was like, use mine.
7: Yeah.
9: And threw a dart, dude. We got to do that again.
7: All right. We will. All right. All right, Mike.
9: You should.
7: Thank you. I appreciate it. All right.
4: He's still at the four-way stop.
6: He's going to fall asleep
7: at that four-way stop.
6: Why did he say he called in? What was his point?
7: I'm not sure. Something about the plague.
3: I just wanted to know Rover's point of view. What does he think about this lab leak and your thoughts? He just wanted to know.
7: I don't think it's the plague. Again, it's treatable with an antibiotic. I think it's more likely that this is some sort of, I don't know if a biological weapon, but something that they were doing in this. in this lab. They're researching something, trying to maybe get it more resistant to whatever, or I don't know, something.
3: It was in Siberia, right?
7: Yeah.
3: And isn't that like the permafrost is melting and there are molecules and different viruses and things trapped in the permafrost that are thousands of years old, and we are worried about if it does.
7: No, I'm not worried about that at all.
3: Is that why they're testing these things?
7: I don't know, but I wouldn't be worried about that. I think it's in Siberia because it's far away, and they go, hey, we got this secret bioweapons program that is, by the way, biological weapons are illegal so and dangerous, so let's put it in Siberia where nobody is. And if there is a leak, it only kills a few people in Siberia. That's what's going on out there, I think. I think it's a little more ominous than the news is letting on thus far. Anyway, the aftermath starts in just a few minutes. What was the guy talking about? The KKK and a penis?
4: Toilet paper.
5: I think the toilet paper must have wrapped around my dong and looked like it had a little KKK hood on it.
7: Ah, okay.
5: Sounds funny.
7: Yeah. the aftermath starts on RMG Plus in just a few minutes. 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Jeffrey, Snitzer, Charlie, all continuing on the aftermath. 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

Rock 106.9, Canton's Rock Station. Welcome to Wednesday, everyone. I'm Teresa. I'm just ready to go because you got a lot of money to win. $1,000 every hour with me. Let's get it started after this. Good luck.

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It's Teresa just trying to help you adult today. I help you unclench a little bit as you adult. 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
1: I'm Teresa. I love that all this money's back, and I love, my friend, that you got a $1,000 win. Congratulations.
2: Oh, my God. Thank you.
1: I guess you've been trying a while.
2: 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I've been trying to win for a long time.
1: Everyone's been trying to win for a long time. Well, congratulations on taking that money. Now you can just sit and look pretty, really. You've got another keyword coming up after the top of the hour. $1,000 going in your pocket, maybe? I'm going to try to hook all of you up, so get ready and good luck.
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Canton's Rock Station, Rock 106.9. It's another good hour. I will play Aerosmith, talk Aerosmith, and I've got $1,000 to give you after Metallica here, so get ready and good luck.

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1: 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I'm Teresa, jumping in to give you that Aerosmith news. Look, my psychic abilities came through. Last week I said, I have this gut feeling Aerosmith are going to do something. And I was not teasing you. I just felt like there was something about to happen. And then boom, yesterday they announced Aerosmith and Friends, Hollywood Bowl in LA, October 29 and November 1. So they're going to do two shows. I mean, okay. If you go to Aerosmith's website, everything now is officially out and about, just in case you're a free bird and you want to try to get those tickets. Hopefully we'll get to watch it somehow on the internet.
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Let me just remind you, more new music to get ready for. Nickelback there. 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

0: Rock 106.9. It's going to be another great week, Monday through Friday, 9 a.m. through 5 p.m. You're getting these keywords to win $1,000, and the winners have been amazing.
1: No way. Really?
0: Absolutely. Congrats.
1: Oh, my God. That's so awesome.
0: She's an at-work winner. Are you at work? You can tell. Whenever they sneak a win and a phone call, it sounds like they're like hiding from the boogeyman, but they're winning money. Congratulations. Get ready. I've got another keyword after the top of the hour.
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I'm Teresa. Welcome. Come on. If you're just turning us on, you got great timing. I'm Teresa. About to get you into another $1,000 win after this.

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0: Rock 106.9. I'm Teresa, putting the spotlight on Greta Van Fleet. I think my mission is I want to put everybody onto this band. I mean, they've been around for a minute, but now they've got a new album about to drop on Friday called Palace for the People. If you've never seen them live, it will change your life. They are so incredible. His vocals are just insane. So a lot of singles have dropped. They dropped another one called Tear It Down this week. And again, Friday is the album. Okay. Tour's already been announced. Those tickets go on sale next Friday. So Greta Van Fleet, dive on into all of it.
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1: It's official. The top 10 safest states in the U.S., Vermont, Massachusetts, Maine, New Hampshire, and Connecticut. I laugh at this list. Like, if I lived in Vermont, I'd be like, build a wall. I wouldn't want anybody coming in here. Like, if you're in the state now, you're locked in for good. No new injuries.

Canton's Rock Station, Rock 106.9. Still this hour, AC/DC. I got the pumpkins. And of course, we got more money to give you guys. I love this. Every hour, I'm giving you $1,000. Don't forget,

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Welcome to another good hour of music to keep you awake at the wheel. I've also got Immigrant Song after the Alice in Chains Rooster moment here, so it's good. Oh, and after this, you're also winning $1,000. 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

0: Canton's Rock Station, Rock 106.9. All right, I want you guys to hit me up on that talkback mic if you have our free iHeartRadio app on your phone, which you should at this point. Well, I saw this, like, survey says situation where a third of NFL football fans say that their, like, pregame ritual really does affect the game. Wearing the same jersey without washing it, growing a beard, dirty socks, the same underwear, the same spot on the couch every time you watch. Then you got those like rogue traditions where, is it the Bills that like throw themselves through folding tables? I think it's the Vikings that do like a hot sauce shot prior to the game. Do you have any weird rituals before you watch football? Hit me up on the talkback mic. Let me know.
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Canton's Rock Station, Rock 106.9. Okay, I'm not even lying. I swear Britney Spears just left me a message. I'll explain it and let you listen in four songs. I've also got Bush, The Stones, and more. I told you it's a good hour.

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Let me jump in real quick to give you another date to get on your radar. 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Record Store Day. 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

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Sometimes you need to give the finger to a tough day, and we're here for that. Guaranteed human.

0: Rock 106.9. I'm Teresa, sitting here going through all the talkback messages like I do all day, every day. And I'm convinced that Britney Spears just left me a message. Listen to this.
1: Hi, just want to send a message to my husband. Have a great day. I love you.
0: Brit, is that you? That's Britney Spears. I know. All right, maybe it's not. But in my brain, she's in a bikini with knives swirling around, and she hit the talkback mic real quick to holler. You never know. I don't know.
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1069. This is a busy hour. My last with you. I'm Teresa. Coming up in two songs. If you have an iPhone 18, there's a big warning I'm going to share. And after this, you're winning $1,000.

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1: Okay, let me jump in here. 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

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Earlier today, I mentioned the Levi's Smashing Pumpkins collab at either or website. It's like 90s pumpkins merch. It looks good. I'm not going to lie. I should buy something. I haven't yet.

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It's official. Apple TV will have the Peanuts holiday specials free. Again, I don't have Apple TV. Who's giving me their password? Honestly, I just want to watch the Peanuts thing, and then you can change it on me.

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Rock 106.9. Starting this weekend, we're going to be living like it's 1991. It's Big Rig. I will tell you why that particular year is so important and so special. If you hang with me on social media, you might have an idea because of what I posted yesterday. The Billboard chart, October the 5th of 1991, what was going on at that time. Some fun stuff. Dive into this just a couple away. It is Radiohead. When you

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That's cash. Enter it now

0: Canton's Rock Station, Rock 106.9. This weekend and every weekend up through Halloween, we're going to unleash the beast. What are we doing? We're playing some monsters, man. There's 8 monster albums alone from the year 1991. And we are going to play a lot of the rock from those legendary albums. Some cuts you may have not heard in ages. I mean, Use Your Illusions 1 and 2 from GNR, Pearl Jam's 10, Ozzy's No More Tears. That's just a smattering. Think about all the amazing songs. Like for me, Mr. Tinker Train on the No More Tears album is one of my favorite Ozzy songs ever. Haven't played it in a minute. Oh yeah, you'll be hearing it on one of these weekends. Every weekend, it is all about true monsters of 1991 in this oh-so-frightful month of October, or in our case, truly a rocktober.
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106.9. Back in the studio, grinding out new music for 2027. Chili Peppers there, Bon Jovi here. As John and the lads formulate this 2027 world tour, there's going to be a lot to this. I mean, you're talking the anniversary of Slippery When Wet, butting up right against the New Jersey album's 40th anniversary, which is going to be here before we know it. It's crazy, right? Where the hell does it go? Big Rig and Wanted, Dead or Alive on your Wednesday.

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Keywords dropping every single hour, trying to make people thousandaires. We know you got wants and needs. Just a reminder of what you need to be doing for the next couple of hours you're going to be spending with me as we take care of the shut up and rock to bang out the back end of your workday. It's Big Rig. It's Zeppelin. 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

Canton's Rock Station, Rock 106.9. Keyword in play this hour, and then, of course, 4 o'clock, 5 o'clock, you're going to hear them. Make sure when you get them, you are taking them to our website, entering them, and then watch your cell phone at the top of the hour, end of the hour, whatever you want to call it for the win. I was talking earlier this hour about 1991 and those eight legendary, monstrous albums of rock that came out that year. That's one of them, Metallica's Black Album. Think about all the songs on there. That's one of the many quintessential rock albums from that year that you could just push play and just kick back and just let it rock. I mean, every single song was a shredder. And we're going to be celebrating a ton of those legendary albums for the next several weekends, all the way through the end of October, our Monsters of Rock weekend starting Saturday.

106.9. All eyes are on the Northern Gulf Coast this week because we are watching what could be, when it makes landfall, a Category 2 hurricane. It would be the first hurricane of the year for the Atlantic, the Caribbean, the Gulf, period. And yeah, rapid intensification is what they're looking for. So we got our eyes on it. 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

0: 106.9, keyword this hour, keyword next hour. Final two of the day, trying to make people $1,000 richer. Because we know it. You need this money just as much as we do, man. I'm telling you.
1: That is amazing. That is a great way to start off this week.
0: It is. Sammy was the winner on Monday. First one who just had a couple of things happen in his life. And he's like, I just needed, you know, a hand up, not a hand out. Just something to kind of help me put it all together. Rainy day fund replenishment, whatever you want to call it. These chances happen every hour. Keyword to the pop-up box on our website. Answer your cell phone just like Sammy did at the end of the hour. If you see something like potential spam, no caller IDs, it's the most important call of your day.
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Rock 106.9. Monsters of Rock weekends are going to fire up this weekend. 1991 was such a year. 8 amazing albums. And Soundgarden is right in the middle of all of it. Their Bad Motor Finger album, that's the one, the debut before this one, that had Rusty Cage outshined on it. Unbelievable. It's Black Hole Sun.

Canton's Rock Station, Rock 106.9. What the dumb of the day involves two scooters, a couch, and absolute jackassery. And it's probably something you and I, as Gen Xers, would have done. We just wouldn't have had cameras to share the stupid. And I don't know that we would have done this on a street in moving traffic, because even though we did some dumb things, we still knew the consequences of bad decisions and losing your life in most cases. Hang on, we'll get into this in a couple of minutes.

106.9. What the dumb of the day? It's Big Rig. And I'll be honest with you. You know, with the world of social media, to me, it's helped thin the herd. Because people make really poor decisions to try and go viral and do stupid things that cost them their life. All the time. Whether it's standing on the edge of a cliff, the Grand Canyon, with nothing around you, on one tippy toe, trying to take a selfie and falling, oh, I don't know, a couple of thousand feet to your death. To the two guys who decided to put a couch resting on two Lime scooters to drive around South Tryon Street in downtown Uptown Charlotte and do it for social media. Police arrested him, said, look, what are you doing? You could be causing accidents. Other people get distracted by this. You can't do it. So that's the thing. You and I, we did these things. Well, we didn't do these things. We did a lot of dumb stuff. BB gun wars and some of the other stupid stuff we did. We didn't have phones and video to put it out there to the world because chances are we may have done worse. But that's the thing. It's like at a certain point you have to realize, listen, if you're going to keep doing this, you're either going to get arrested or you're going to die.

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A little bit after 5 o'clock with the Big Rig. Final keyword drops in this hour worth another $1,000. Make sure you get it. 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It's a lot of cash. 6 weeks worth of winning. Hundreds of thousands of dollars helping to finish off the last quarter of this year strong to get you the holiday spirit. To get you holiday right. It is Bush with the Big Rig.

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0: Canton's Rock Station, Rock 106.9. Make sure to take that keyword you get this hour, get it into our site. Be watching your cell phone at 6 for the chance to be a thousandaire. It's Big Rig. Big baseball games tonight. Both teams in the American League are on the cusp of moving forward to face each other in the American League Championship Series. The Rays win tonight. They beat the Yankees. It's over. It's done. Then you've got the White Sox trying to win tonight and sweep the Guardians. Happens, it's done. And those two teams are locked up and ready to go. One of them will eventually move on to the World Series. And then we will see what shakes out in the National League divisional round again tomorrow. You can catch all the updates and everything on these games right on our iHeartRadio app. You can just search baseball.
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Canton's Rock Station, Rock 106.9. This is the hour. You get behind the wheel. You try and drive fast and stay left if the typical commuter traffic doesn't crush your soul. I mean, it happens. It happens. But anthems like this help you pound it out on the dashboard, man. It is the crew with the big rig.

Rock 106.9. Aerosmith made the big announcement yesterday. Two shows with their friends at Hollywood Bowl coming up October 29th and November 1st. Everything you need to know is at aerosmith.com. It's Big Rig. It's Come Together.

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It's human nature to need caffeine and music to get you through the workday. Guaranteed human.

0: 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I think the Goo Goo Dolls probably stole the show for most of the weekend because they had that place vibrating. When they did Iris, it was something else. 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

bonfires to back roads to keggers in the field, football weekends, road trips. 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

Rock 106.9. Good evening, it's Chumlee. We're halfway there, and by there, I do mean the weekend. So this is that song, when the drums kick in, you got to be ready. And that's when you play our drums on the steering wheel in the car. Phil Collins, In the Air Tonight.

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1: Weddings. You know, there's a lot of pressure at weddings, guys. You're up there in front of your friends, family, the good Lord, staring your soon-to-be wife in the eyes. You got to go through those vows. You know, some people get stage fright. I totally get it. There's a woman in Australia. She's going viral for sharing a clip from her wedding ceremony where her guy forgot her name. The groom forgot his wife's name. Pressure. He was feeling it.
2: Take B.
3: Emily Grace Pumphrey.
2: Emily Grace Pumphrey.
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1: 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She corrected him. It's going to come up every time she replays that wedding video. Every time they talk about the wedding. Oh, it was great, except for that one part where you forgot my...
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Pearl Jam, they were saying that they were going to unveil a new drummer in September when they played the Ohana Festival in Dana Point, California. And sure enough, Abe Laboriel Jr., Paul McCartney's longtime drummer, was there behind the kit with a big question mark on the bass drum. Well, Eddie Vedder has shared in a social media message that Laboriel, thanking him for sitting in and kind of clarifying that he is not joining as a permanent member. So we still don't know who Pearl Jam's new drummer is going to be. I guess we still have to wait. I'm intrigued.

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1: How would you use an extra $1,000? Just $1,000 found money. You'll get 9 chances tomorrow. I've got details coming up next. Foo Fighters. I've got-

Canton's Rock Station, Rock 106.9. What would you do with an extra $1,000? You could do something responsible, put it in savings. You know, pay off some bills, some credit cards, save it for the holidays. Me, I'd probably use it on my next vacation. Yeah, I've got a little jar. It's my vacation fund at home. Look, you do you. Nine chances tomorrow to go fund yourself, win $1,000. Those keywords, your first shot, just after 9 a.m. tomorrow morning.

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Black Sabbath, their final performance coming to theaters. I've got those details. We'll play some Black Sabbath next. Chili Peppers, here's Soul to Squeeze.

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1: Slash has confirmed they're taking their time, but Guns N' Roses is actively working on a new album. I hope it's half as good as Appetite for Destruction. It'll be fantastic. Guns N' Roses, here's Welcome to the Jungle.

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This is the sound you'll be hearing in your head when you go fund yourself to win $1,000 tomorrow. You got 9 chances. That first chance tomorrow morning, just after 9 a.m., listen for that keyword, Pink Floyd, money.

0: definitely wasn't the right.
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1: SpaceX, if you bought stock in them, it rose 8% on Monday, which is good for CEO and founder Elon Musk. It makes him a trillionaire once again. This jump comes as SpaceX has been benefiting from AI infrastructure and other related agreements, government contracts, that kind of thing. Van Halen's next.